that will only have like two broadcasters available who do it. I'll be down in Bloomington watching Indiana take on Ohio State. My dad will be around, though. Be with Southwood, maybe. Southwood and Manchester, hopefully. And this is going to be an ace for Wabash. Or a point for Wabash, I should say. Not necessarily an ace, but just a point. They're up 1-0 here in set three. Coach Marlack just want to try and get out of this one unscathed and win in a sweep, be more comfortable. Metzger pushes it over on a free ball. Stroud back row. They set up for Peden. Wabash able to recover. Now Montgomery serves it back over. They set up Trump trying to deliver the huge kill but can't. Now here's Montgomery off the hands of a Squire. High in the air. It's taken. And on a free ball, Stroud bumps it back over. Now Osborne sets Montgomery. Great block attempt by Peden. Manchester keeping it alive with Trump to the back row. Off the hands and into the Wabash bench for a Manchester point. We're tied at one. So 1-1 here in set three. And back to serve it is Maya Metzger. Or no. I beg your pardon. That's Lacey Trump. Trump over the net. Wabash takes it. Vail pushes it over on a free ball. Now Metzger, back row. Great dig. They'll set again. They try to set Montgomery, but they can't. Back row, Trump. Cumberland sets up Trump. Back row off the hands of a Wabash Lady Apache. It is 3-1 here in set three. It's 2-1, actually. So a 2-1. Man, they had that up there quick on the board. 2-1 the score. Set it. And a whistle. A point for Manchester. Now it's 3-1. Be able to serve it again here with number 16, Jersey Montgomery to the back row. Osborne sets it up. Big block. It comes back out of bounds to be a Wabash point to make it 3-2. It is cold in this gym. Let me tell you, it is chilly. Should have worn a sweatshirt or something. I am freezing. It's got to be in the 60s in here. It's been kind of warm outside this week. October. Last week it was perfect fall weather. Great dig. Good set. Here's the kill attempt to the back row. Manchester, Trump. Got it. No, they're going to call it out. It's going to be a Wabash point. It's 3-3. At 60 degrees outside of it, it's just a hair warmer in the gym, though. Saturday going to be up to around 80. Friday night, perfect 71. The high during the day. Push it over on a free ball. Now they'll set. And at the net, point Wabash, 4-3. Lady Apache's in front. Okay. How about that? Back row. Good set. Now Peden pushes it over. Again, it'll drop and be a point for Wabash. They lead 5-3. So 5-3 the score. Wabash in the lead. They'll serve it here. Pushed over by Metzger. Probably an out ball played by Sellers. Now Spring pushes it over, and Trump now bumps it back. Great effort by Sellers to keep it going. Now Vail on a free ball pushes it back over. They'll set it here for Peden, and she got it. 5-4 the score in set three. Manchester trying to break out the brooms and

Wabash on top of Manchester here tonight. Cumberland sets up Peden. Hello. Peden, our star of the game last week against Northfield, was phenomenal in that one. This one's into the net. Another Wabash point. 7-5. Wabash. And that second set was pretty good. And they've got the lead here in the third set. Trying to keep Manchester from sweeping tonight. They're playing with a little juice. Vail serves. Cumberland sets for Johnson for Manchester. This one will come off of Sellers' hands. Too strong. 7-6 the score. Manchester trailing Wabash by one. They lead two sets to none, however. This one is going to be just in for a Wabash point. That one was right on the line. Scores 8-6. Set here. There's Trump. Got it. Wow, what a kill for Trump. 8-7. The Wabash lead. We'll serve it again here with Cumberland. Cumberland over the net. Volley it back over by number 12, Evelyn Walden. Now Lauer, too strong into the net. It's 9-7 here in the first set. So 9-7 in set one. Wabash in the lead by two. Trump sets it up high in the air, in the rafters. Wabash can't get there. 9-8. So the Apaches lead by one. Manchester yet to have the lead. They had it briefly here in this set, but Wabash has kind of been hovering in that 1 to 2 point lead range the entire night. Set up spring, what a block! Peden was there as well with Metzger. That one's going to be in for a Wabash point, 10-9. I was right, setting down. On a free ball, bumped over. And a point for Manchester makes it 10-10. So we're tied at 10 here in the first set. Or in the third set, I should say. Trump to serve. What a dig by Bacorn to keep it alive. A push over on a free ball, and that one's going to be in for Wabash. What a volley there. What a recovery from the Apaches. They lead by one, 11-10. Manchester just not has looked themselves. Since that first set, they absolutely manhandled Wabash in the first set, 25-12. And in the second set, Wabash was right in it. Manchester escaped with the 25-23 win. But in set three now, we're tied at 11. Wabash has pretty much been in front the entire time. So we're tied at 11 here in the first set, or in the third set. Man, what am I doing? It says first on the board. They haven't changed, like, what set it is. That's what keeps making me think that. Montgomery, big block, but got the point. 12-11, Wabash.

0: something Coach Marlatt probably won't be pleased about in the post game. We'll definitely have a conversation with him. 'Pushed in a free ball by Cumberland. Now they set over the block, and no one will get there for Manchester. It's 13-11. A two-point lead for Wabash here in this third set. Push it over with Cumberland to the back row. And that one is going to go out and be a Manchester point, 13-12. Serving this one's Pete in again for Manchester. And that one's going to come off the hands of Sellers, and we're tied at 13. So these teams are just trading blows back and forth here in the third set tonight. Great volley. Great dunk by Lauer. Three in a row for Manchester. They're in the lead, 14-13. She is indeed a freshman, Kendall Lauer. Tall, probably 6 foot. And then a big comeback by Quinn Myers. We're tied at 14. Myers made a big athletic play. This one's going to go out and be a Manchester point, 15-14. Set it here for Myers over the net. Got it to drop point. Wabash 15-15 here in set three. In this third set. I'll be able to serve it here with Trump. Trump over the net. Wabash sets it with Montgomery. Hello. The freshener, that was Sophia Prize that time, who got the kill. 16-15, Wabash by one. I think this could go to a fourth set, honestly. The way Wabash has played in the last set and a half has been spectacular. Not at all what it was in the first set. Manchester just kind of hanging around. Wabash has kind of been in control in the last two. Manchester's able to win that second set. I don't think they can win this third. Pushed over by Stroud, and then a carry they're going to call on Meyer. She wasn't going to get it over the net regardless, and it's 16 all here in this third set. Over the net again. Set it. Prize. Oh, what a dig. What a shot back over by Stroud. He's trying to find the words. Trump, yes. 17-16, a one-point lead. Point for Manchester. They lead by one. They can get a cushion here. Maybe they could be okay, but they've got to get that cushion. They've got to find that cushion. Just tickles the tape. On a free ball. They push it over. High in the air. Great dig. Pushed back over by Stroud. Here comes Manchester again. Over the block. Evans recovers it. They push it over with Trump to the back row. Now they'll set it. Bacorn on the free ball. Met at the net. Point Wabash. We're tied at 17. The Lady Apaches just won't go away. They are in the fight. Bacorn to serve for Wabash. There's Metzger to the back row. Out of bounds at a point for Wabash. 18-17 now. They've got a one-point lead. Two in a row rattled off. And an ace for Wabash. They lead 19-17. Timeout taken by Manchester. Brad Howe Ford scoreboard. The Lady Apaches lead it 19-17. This is set three. 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
0: Right out of the timeout, Manchester gets a point, and it's 19-18 in this third set. Stroud serves it over. Pushed over by Trump. Too strong out of bounds. Wabash leads by two. 20-18. So a two-point lead. This one, great volley, great dig. And this one's going to go out and be a Manchester point. 20-19. We're going volley for volley here. Trump serves, back row. This one's going to go out. We're tied at 20. Here in the first set, or here in the third set, means things are going to start to get weird. Trump serves. They set Vail, back row. Off the touch of Stroud. Point Wabash, 21-20 here in the third set. The Lady Apaches trying to force a fourth set here tonight. On the verge of doing so. But Manchester just trying to escape with a win. This is Sellers to set or to serve. To set up Metzger over the... over the net to Wabash. Good dig. Over the arms there for Manchester. Peden to the back row. That one is in. We're tied at 21. Wabash thinks absolutely not. They thought it was out, but the line judge called it in. It's 21-21 in this third set. Manchester trying to break out the brooms. But Wabash has had all the momentum in this third set. Alexis Jarrett to serve. Back row. Osborne sets Montgomery. Too strong. Manchester in the lead. 22-21. What a game we've had. Jarrett serves it back row. Taken by Osborne. Set it up to the back row of Manchester. Now Stroud. They push it over into the block. Cumberland got it. And Manchester is 2 points away from winning this one. Timeout on the floor. We'll keep it here. Brad Howe, Ford scoreboard, Gentry Welland Pump Volleyball game of the night brought to you by Parkview Wabash Hospital, Flotech, Wabash Furniture and Flooring, and Manchester University. Manchester with a 23-21 lead over Wabash here tonight in high school volleyball. There's a young man down here that's been throwing the football around. Him and I have played a little catch in between breaks here. on the air. I've got the football dropping back to pass. And it's short. He's not running the route, though. You know, if you run the route, I can get it there. And I'm limited on how much my cord's going to reach, and I don't want to yank. And it, you know, sounds like I'm fumbling around. I hate that. So 23-21, Manchester in the lead by two, trying to close it out in this third set. They've got the lead in the serve with Jarrett. Montgomery is out. We're at match point, 24-21. And the Manchester Lady Squires are trying to escape this third set with a win. Jarrett again. Back row for Wabash. Vail pushes. Stroud sets up Peden. Peden will send this all home. The Squires sweep in three. Final score in set three, 25-21. The Manchester Lady Squires will win it here tonight in three sets. Final in set one, 25-12. Set two, 25-23. And set three, 25-21. Stick around for the post game. We've got some awards to hand out. We'll talk with Adam Marlatt, the victorious head coach of the Manchester Ladies Squires, all coming up in a moment. This is high school volleyball brought to you by Gentry Well and Pump on 105.9 The Bash and the Action Sports Network.
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0: Manchester sweeps in three tonight over the Wabash Lady Apaches. Final score in set one, 25-12. Final score set two, 25-23. And in set three, it was 25-21. Manchester taking down Wabash. 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Insuring Central Indiana with a focus on life, homeowners, renters, auto, and business insurance throughout Wabash, Miami, Huntington, Grant, and Kosciuszko counties tonight. 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And for Manchester, Sophie Cumberland, the junior setter for the Lady Squires, I thought was pretty solid tonight. Now time for the Brad Metzger All-State Star of the Game. 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As Coach Mara Lapp making his way up here to talk to us here tonight. The Manchester Lady Squires, again, a 3-0 winner over Wabash. Stars of the game tonight, co-stars for Manchester, Ella Pete and Lacey Trump, and the senior Maya Metzger for Wabash. Star of the game, freshman Charlotte Spring.
17: You ready for me?
0: Yep. Okay. Adam Marlatt joining us here now. Takes a seat. Well, Coach, just to be honest with you, in that first set, you guys looked pretty great. Second set, two ugly wins. But, yeah. Hey, a win is a win. You'll never apologize. You'll take it. But kind of an ugly win for your team tonight, but still had to be a lot of positives to take out of it.
17: Yeah. I think in that first set, we definitely came out. We had good energy. I was a little nervous how we were going to come out energy-wise. Mm-hmm. Wasn't the greatest practice yesterday. And then JV you kind of hope that doesn't always set the tone for how the night's going to be, but mm-hmm. JV didn't start real strong, so I was not super optimistic. Very happy with how that turned out. Sets 2 and 3, I think we just kind of we were trying to do a little bit too much, a lot of hitting errors in those, a couple service errors we didn't need to be having. But I mean, we found a way to do what we needed to do.
0: And obviously, you know, you talk about Lacey Trump and Ella Pete, and I thought Kendall Lauer was really good for you guys tonight.
17: Yeah, Kendall's a freshman for us. She's big presence in there. She's probably 6'1". By the time her career's done, she's probably going to be 6'2 or 6'3.
0: Yeah.
17: Long arms. But you can definitely tell at times she's still a freshman. She's still learning the game. But yeah, on overpass situations, there's not going to be too many people that she's not going to be able to go higher than. Mm-hmm. It's just a matter of kind of getting her to the point where she realizes how much of a focal point of our offense that she can be. And I mean, we're just kind of looking at the stats. She only ended up with 8 swings tonight overall. And it's like that's something where for us to be able to play at our highest level, we want her pushing 15, 20 swings.
0: Okay. And I thought tonight was a really good opportunity, and I've only seen you twice. Mm-hmm. And that's including tonight. So I only saw you last week and then tonight. Yeah. But it seemed like you were able to get a lot more involved tonight, like Kaylin Johnson. Mm-hmm. I don't remember if she played last week against Northfield. But you're able to get her involved. Obviously, Helena Roth, able to get her involved as well. Hayden Lordy. It's good to get some of your players that maybe aren't in the main rotation outside of your starters, like Trump, Metzger, Peden, et cetera.
17: Yeah.
0: But it's good to get them involved as well.
17: Yeah, I thought Kaylin had a really nice night tonight. I think she ended with 9 kills for us. She's our second outside, but she's definitely one of those that when she's on, she's on. Mm-hmm. When she's not, she's not. I think we had a game earlier this year. Pretty sure it was at Lewis Cass. I think she ended with like 18 kills for us. And so just when she's going, I mean, she's a great second option on the outside for us. And so if we have aspirations to do some stuff in the tournament, it's like we definitely got to get her going, get Kendall going a little bit more, and then just keep our other hitters with Ella and Lacey, just keeping them solid.
0: And looking ahead here at Thursday, you're playing at Blackhawk.
17: Yeah.
0: And then you're not going to play again until the sectional on Saturday. So you're going to have some time after that game Thursday. What's kind of the next week going to look like leading into the tournament?
17: Yeah, so obviously we got a day to prepare for Blackhawk. I think Friday, just since we have not had kind of a stretch where we haven't had games on Tuesdays, Thursdays, I just told the girls, you know what, take Friday off. We'll take take a long weekend because then we got five training days. And so obviously we won't necessarily know who we're playing until Thursday. It could be Wabash. It could be Adams Central. We'll do some little stuff during the week. We have the parents coming in and kind of doing a big dinner for the girls early in the week. Just kind of building that team culture stuff that we want to get going. But a lot of it's going to be just kind of solidifying the stuff that we want to do offensively, figuring out how we can take that next step up, playing out of system. I think when our passes are in system, I think we got some phenomenal hitters on the front line, but just making sure that we're able to, get good swings in situations that are not ideal passing situations as well.
0: Hey man, really appreciate it. Good luck in the tournament. Hope to see you again down the road, maybe in the tournament.
17: I
0: never
17: appreciate
0: know.
17: It. Yep. And then if you're doing any basketball games here for the girls, I'll come up and see you. I'll be announcing those.
0: All right. Hey, before you go, at some point, you guys have got to turn the heat up in this gym.
17: I think it's because you're up top.
0: Is it?
17: Yeah, it's just always
0: chilly up here.
17: Yeah, because you got a whole
0: right
17: bunch of stuff.
0: Yeah,
17: I mean down there on court level. If you want to be down there, I was sweating.
0: I was going to say.
17: I think you're just right underneath all the blowers.
0: Hey, it's better than being in the way of everybody.
17: Oh,
0: though.
17: Come on, it's good for you.
0: All right,
17: I appreciate what you do.
0: Yep, thank you. It's Adam Marlatt, the head volleyball coach of the Manchester Squires. As we wrap it up here tonight, I want to thank the folks here at Manchester for their hospitality. Athletic Director Tyson Sylvia's for everything he's done for us, getting us hooked up here, and we appreciate you joining us here tonight for High School Volleyball, brought to you by Gentry Well and Pump here on 105.9 The Bash and the Action Sports Network. Check the schedule, see what other games we got going on, and we will talk to you later this week. Volleyball on Thursday night, Coach's Corner tomorrow, volleyball Wabash at Peru on Thursday, then a full slate of Friday night football. We appreciate you joining us here. 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Be safe. 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
2: Here's your My Bash Area forecast. Tonight, clear with a low around 54. Sunshine coming your way on Wednesday with a high near 80. Clear Wednesday night with a low of 51. And more sunshine Thursday and into the weekend with temperatures in the low 70s. That's your My Bash Area forecast.
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1: 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So the Winchester Senior Center again. 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
4: Here's your MyBash area forecast. Tonight, clear with a low around 54. Sunshine coming your way on Wednesday with a high near 80. Clear Wednesday night with a low of 51. And more sunshine Thursday and into the weekend with temperatures in the low 70s. That's your MyBash area forecast.
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1: Here's your My Bash area forecast. Tonight, clear with a low around 54. Sunshine coming your way on Wednesday with a high near 80. Clear Wednesday night with a low of 51. And more sunshine Thursday and into the weekend with temperatures in the low 70s. That's your My Bash area forecast.
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5: Here's your MyBash area forecast. Tonight, clear with a low around 54. Sunshine coming your way on Wednesday with a high near 80. Clear Wednesday night with a low of 51. And more sunshine Thursday and into the weekend with temperatures in the low 70s. That's your MyBash area forecast.
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1: Here's your My Bash Area forecast. Tonight, clear with a low around 54. Sunshine coming your way on Wednesday with a high near 80. Clear Wednesday night with a low of 51. And more sunshine Thursday and into the weekend with temperatures in the low 70s. That's your My Bash Area forecast.
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3: Here's your My Bash area forecast. Tonight, clear with a low around 54. Sunshine coming your way on Wednesday with a high near 80. Clear Wednesday night with a low of 51. And more sunshine Thursday and into the weekend with temperatures in the low 70s. That's your My Bash area forecast.
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Goodbye to the sounds of summer. 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
2: Here's your My Bash Area forecast. Tonight, clear with a low around 54. Sunshine coming your way on Wednesday with a high near 80. Clear Wednesday night with a low of 51. And more sunshine Thursday and into the weekend with temperatures in the low 70s. That's your My Bash Area forecast.
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4: Here's your My Bash area forecast. Tonight, clear with a low around 54. Sunshine coming your way on Wednesday with a high near 80. Clear Wednesday night with a low of 51. And more sunshine Thursday and into the weekend with temperatures in the low 70s. That's your My Bash area forecast.
5: Right now, it's 56.
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0: News. I'm Ted Lindner with the midterms coming fast. President Trump campaigning today in Maryland, proclaiming a golden era of shipbuilding during a visit to a shipyard near Baltimore.
1: Endural Industries is committing $3.7 billion to build new generation submarines at the facility, including autonomous vehicles. President Trump has pledged to revitalize American shipbuilding and speed up production of military systems. The shipyard is expected to create more than 3,000 jobs in Maryland.
0: Fox's Jared Halpern, attorneys for the woman who survived last week's botched execution in Tennessee, says she's conscious.
2: A Tennessee death row inmate surviving two doses of lethal injection drugs at a Nashville prison last Wednesday. Pike was convicted of killing a classmate in 1995. Tennessee's Governor Bill Lee has appointed a former U.S. attorney to lead an independent investigation into what went wrong in the execution chamber.
0: Fox's Kristen Goodwin. 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
4: All right, let's take a look at the forecast for Wednesday in the My Bash area. It's going to be 82 for a high. And then tomorrow evening will dip down to about 49. Thursday is going to be another very sunny day, but it'll cool down a little bit, 74. At 44, the overnight low. Friday kicks off the weekend. It's going to be beautiful, 75. And an overnight low of 54 heading into Saturday. Saturday looks great, too, with a high near 80. That's a look at your forecast. The My Bash area forecast.
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3: All right, let's take a look at the forecast for Wednesday in the My Bash area. It's going to be 82 for a high, and then tomorrow evening will dip down to about 49. Thursday is going to be another very sunny day, but it'll cool down a little bit, 74. 44 the overnight low. Friday kicks off the weekend. It's going to be beautiful, 75, and an overnight low of 54 heading into Saturday. Saturday looks great, too, with a high near 80. That's a look at your forecast, the My Bash area forecast.
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2: Second floor, hardware, children's wear, ladies' lingerie. Oh, good morning, Mr. Tyler. Going down.

0: News. I'm Deborah Valentine. President Trump campaigning in Maryland, touting Republican successes heading into the midterms.
1: The Republican Party starting to go right through the roof. Somebody said today, I wonder why. Well, I had to get out. I had to do it. We had to explain what we're doing. There's never been a time like this in our country.
0: The president in Baltimore announcing a $3.7 billion private investment by defense tech firm Anduril Industries to build components for nuclear-powered submarines. Christina Pike, who survived a failed Tennessee execution last week, is now conscious and speaking. She remains hospitalized. Fox's Kristen Goodwin.
2: Tennessee death row inmate surviving two doses of lethal injection drugs at a Nashville prison last Wednesday.
0: The former U.S. Attorney for the Western District of Tennessee, Ed Stanton, has been appointed by Tennessee's governor to lead an independent probe of the failed execution. America's listening to Fox News.
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4: All right, let's take a look at the forecast for Wednesday in the Mybash area. It's going to be 82 for a high. And then tomorrow evening will dip down to about 49. Thursday is going to be another very sunny day, but it'll cool down a little bit, 74. 44 the overnight low. Friday kicks off the weekend. It's going to be beautiful, 75, and an overnight low of 54 heading into Saturday. Saturday looks great, too, with a high near 80. That's a look at your forecast, the Mybash area forecast.
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3: All right, let's take a look at the forecast for Wednesday in the My Bash area. It's going to be 82 for a high. And then tomorrow evening will dip down to about 49. Thursday is going to be another very sunny day, but it'll cool down a little bit, 74. 44 the overnight low. Friday kicks off the weekend. It's going to be beautiful, 75, and an overnight low of 54 heading into Saturday. Saturday looks great, too, with a high near 80. That's a look at your forecast, the My Bash area forecast.
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0: News. I'm Ted Linder. The midterms are coming fast. President Trump sticking to the campaign trail, only 4 weeks to go.
1: President Trump in Baltimore launching construction of what he calls the largest new shipyard in the U.S. since World War II, asserting the project will create 3,100 new jobs in Maryland and support 11,000 more across the country. Welcome figures on the heels of last month's jobs report, which came in short of expectations.
0: Fox's Jackie Heinrich. President Trump says he'll soon speak with his Russian counterpart about a reported plague death in the country, as Moscow continues to be less than forthcoming about the case.
2: Secretary of State Marco Rubio's message to Russian officials, start talking. U.S. health experts, including President Biden's top COVID officials, want answers about why plague patient zero died.
0: That's Fox's Jillian Turner. 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
3: All right, let's take a look at the forecast for Wednesday in the Mibash area. It's going to be 82 for a high. And then tomorrow evening will dip down to about 49. Thursday is going to be another very sunny day, but it'll cool down a little bit, 74, and 44 the overnight low. Friday kicks off the weekend. It's going to be beautiful, 75, and an overnight low of 54 heading into Saturday. Saturday looks great, too, with a high near 80. That's a look at your forecast, the Mibash area forecast.
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She must belong to San Francisco. She must have lost her way. Posting a poster of Pancho and Cisco one California day. She says she believes in a Robin Hood and Brotherhood and colors of green and gray.

San Francisco, I will be Gadgeoui. I'll be the Count of Monte Cristo, you'll be the Countess May. You can believe in Robin Hood and Brotherhood and rolling the ball in the hay.

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3: All right, let's take a look at the forecast for Wednesday in the My Bash area. It's going to be 82 for a high. And then tomorrow evening will dip down to about 49. Thursday's going to be another very sunny day, but it'll cool down a little bit, 74. 44 the overnight low. Friday kicks off the weekend. It's going to be beautiful, 75, and an overnight low of 54 heading into Saturday. Saturday looks great, too, with a high near 80. That's a look at your forecast, the My Bash area forecast.
4: Right now, it's 55.
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0: Fox News, I'm Deborah Valentine. The founder of drone manufacturer Dragonfly told Fox News Digital Tuesday that a commercial ship sank and its crew vanished after a dual drone attack off the coast of NATO member Bulgaria. A second vessel was heavily damaged and set ablaze. Ukraine's president is blaming Russia and warning of what he called a larger invasion posture. President Trump at a Maryland shipyard Tuesday announcing a $6.6 billion investment to build more submarines.
1: This massive project will create over 3,100 new jobs right here in Maryland and will support an additional 11,000 jobs across the nation.
0: The shipyard project will be funded in part by defense company Anduril Industries. The attorney for Tennessee death row inmate Krista Pike says his client has regained consciousness and is talking following last Wednesday's failed execution attempt. 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
3: All right, let's take a look at the forecast for Wednesday in the My Bash area. It's going to be 82 for a high. And then tomorrow evening will dip down to about 49. Thursday's going to be another very sunny day, but it'll cool down a little bit, 74. And 44 the overnight low. Friday kicks off the weekend. It's going to be beautiful, 75. And an overnight low of 54 heading into Saturday. Saturday looks great, too, with a high near 80. That's a look at your forecast. The My Bash area forecast.
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4: All right, let's take a look at the forecast for Wednesday in the My Bash area. It's going to be 82 for a high. And then tomorrow evening will dip down to about 49. Thursday is going to be another very sunny day, but it'll cool down a little bit, 74. And 44 the overnight low. Friday kicks off the weekend. It's going to be beautiful, 75. And an overnight low of 54 heading into Saturday. Saturday looks great, too, with a high near 80. That's a look at your forecast. The My Bash area forecast.
5: Right now it's 54.
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0: News. I'm Ted Lindner. President Trump says he's soon going to speak with his Russian counterpart about a reported plague death in the country, as Moscow continues to be less than forthcoming about the case.
1: Secretary of State Marco Rubio's message to Russian officials, start talking. U.S. health experts, including President Biden's top COVID officials, want answers about why plague patient zero died.
0: Fox's Jillian Turner. The L.A. Dodgers taking a 2-1 lead in the NLDS with a 3-1 win over the Atlanta Braves in Atlanta Tuesday night. Meanwhile, the Padres stayed alive in San Diego. They knocked off the Milwaukee Brewers in game 3, 4-3. The Brewers still, though, holding a 2-1 lead. And a Delta Airlines plane struck the tail of an Air Canada aircraft while taxiing for departure in L.A. Tuesday. The collision happening on the tarmac at Los Angeles International Airport. Air Canada confirmed no injuries were reported. Delta acknowledged the collision and apologized for the disruption. America's listening to Fox News.
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3: All right, let's take a look at the forecast for Wednesday in the Mibash area. It's going to be 82 for a high. And then tomorrow evening will dip down to about 49. Thursday is going to be another very sunny day, but it'll cool down a little bit, 74. And 44 the overnight low. Friday kicks off the weekend. It's going to be beautiful, 75. And an overnight low of 54 heading into Saturday. Saturday looks great, too, with a high near 80. That's a look at your forecast. The Mibash area forecast.
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8: All right, let's take a look at the forecast for Wednesday in the My Bash area. It's going to be 82 for a high, and then tomorrow evening will dip down to about 49. Thursday is going to be another very sunny day, but it'll cool down a little bit, 74. 44 the overnight low. Friday kicks off the weekend. It's going to be beautiful, 75, and an overnight low of 54 heading into Saturday. Saturday looks great, too, with a high near 80. That's a look at your forecast, the My Bash area forecast.
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0: Fox News. I'm Deborah Valentine. Krista Pike's attorney says she is now alert and speaking. Tennessee's failed execution victim remains hospitalized.
1: Tennessee's Governor Bill Lee has appointed a former U.S. attorney to lead an independent investigation into what went wrong in the execution chamber.
0: Fox's Kristen Goodwin. Dragonfly founder Cameron Chell tells Fox Digital a commercial ship sank and its crew is missing following a drone attack off NATO member Bulgaria. A second vessel was set ablaze. A Russian lab employee died from pneumonia in Siberia. Some health experts speculate it could be a case of pneumonic plague. President Trump plans to speak with Russia's president.
2: This massive project will create over 3,000.

0: here in Maryland and will support an additional 11,000 jobs across the nation.
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2: All right, let's take a look at the forecast for Wednesday in the My Bash area. It's going to be 82 for a high. And then tomorrow evening will dip down to about 49. Thursday is going to be another very sunny day, but it'll cool down a little bit, 74. And 44 the overnight low. Friday kicks off the weekend. It's going to be beautiful, 75. And an overnight low of 54 heading into Saturday. Saturday looks great, too, with a high near 80. That's a look at your forecast. The My Bash area forecast.
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4: All right, let's take a look at the forecast for Wednesday in the My Bash area. It's going to be 82 for a high. And then tomorrow evening will dip down to about 49. Thursday's going to be another very sunny day, but it'll cool down a little bit, 74. And 44 the overnight low. Friday kicks off the weekend. It's going to be beautiful, 75. And an overnight low of 54 heading into Saturday. Saturday looks great, too, with a high near 80. That's a look at your forecast. The My Bash area forecast.
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1: Fox News, I'm Ted Lindner. A Delta Airlines plane struck the tail of an Air Canada aircraft while taxiing for departure in L.A. on Tuesday. The collision happening on the tarmac at Los Angeles International Airport. Air Canada confirming no injuries were reported. Delta acknowledging the collision and apologized for the disruption. President Trump says he'll soon speak with his Russian counterpart about the reported plague death in the country as Moscow continues to be less than forthcoming about the case.
2: Secretary of State Marco Rubio's message to Russian officials, start talking. U.S. health experts, including President Biden's top COVID officials, want answers about why plague patient zero died.
1: Fox's Jillian Turner. The L.A. Dodgers take a 2-1 lead in the NLDS with a 3-1 win over the Braves in Atlanta Tuesday night. And the Padres stay alive in San Diego. They knock off the Milwaukee Brewers in Game 3, 4-3. The Brewers still with a 2-1 lead. 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
6: The Grand County Commissioners met on Monday, and during the meeting, Chris Cunningham with Community Corrections spoke to the commissioners about a new grant that is available.
7: This is a grant that's made available through the Supreme Court that allows us to address two areas in partnership with the county. One of those are innovations that would happen that would be necessary to improve court operations, and the other one is safety and security.
6: Following Cunningham's proposal, the commissioners approved the request 3-0. At the end of the meeting, the commissioners voted to approve Chris Oliver to fill the role as vice president of the commissioners until the end of the year, after former vice president Ron Stewart was promoted to president after the resignation of Shane Middlesworth. The Marion Public Library and Save Our Stories Marion are partnering to host a series of workshops called House Detectives Investigating Historic Buildings. The series will be the first 3 Tuesdays in November. The purpose of the series is to teach participants the skills needed to research their property. Registration for all 4 sessions is $75. You can call 668-2900, extension 1153, for further questions.
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9: All right, let's take a look at the forecast for Wednesday in the My Bash area. It's going to be 82 for a high. And then tomorrow evening will dip down to about 49. Thursday is going to be another very sunny day, but it'll cool down a little bit, 74. at 44 the overnight low. Friday kicks off the weekend. It's going to be beautiful, 75, and an overnight low of 54 heading into Saturday. Saturday looks great, too, with a high near 80. That's a look at your forecast, the My Bash area forecast.
8: Right now it's 54.

0: Bet you by golly, wow. I feel like I say this all the time to you, Pam. I just love that Stylistics tune. Good stuff. Good morning. It's a whacked out Wednesday, October 7th. Pam, we're getting dangerously close to the chili cook-off. Man, this coming Saturday,
1: it'll
0: be 2 weeks away. That's crazy.
1: Yay.
0: I know.
1: I love that time of year. I love that day.
0: We need some more chili teams. We do. We need some more chili teams. I'm just thought I'd throw that out there. We need to get over 50. We're getting in the 40s, but we need to get some more chili teams. So, folks, you have plenty of time to get your group together and cook some chili. But Pam and I are going to give you some reasons to party here this morning. What do we got?
1: Well, by golly gee, I've got some reasons to party. You'll like at least half of this one. It's National Chocolate Covered Pretzel Day.
0: Stop. National Chocolate Covered Day?
1: Yes.
0: All right.
1: Pretzel.
0: Okay.
1: Hey, listen.
0: Okay.
1: You can mix your sweet and your salty together. They're okay. I mean, they're all right.
0: Aren't they usually white chocolate, though?
1: Well, no, well, you can dip them in whichever type of chocolate you want. Dark, milk, white chocolate. Doesn't matter. I would do white chocolate. I mean, I would do dark chocolate.
0: Yes.
1: Hey, listen, it is Inner Beauty Day. So we don't have to worry about, no, actually, I think it has something to do with the survivors of human trafficking.
0: Oh.
1: But really, when you think about beauty, and you know, our society is all focused on outward beauty, but really, when you recognize the inherent worth of a person, their spirit, their dignity, their true inner beauty,
0: keep talking. Maybe I'll get a date. Keep talking.
1: listen. That is what we should focus on, and we don't tend to do that. Okay. It is pumpkin seed day. So if you're going to carve your pumpkins, folks, get the stringy guts out and dry out those seeds. I love pumpkin seeds.
0: Oh, I used to have too.
1: I used to have some students that would bring me some. I don't like to make them myself, but they're a good snack.
0: Oh yeah.
1: And they are packed with protein, magnesium. They have healthy fats. So it is a really good snack to have on an autumn day.
0: Absolutely.
1: And it's coffee with a cup day, with a cup. That it does help to drink coffee out of a cup.
0: Yeah.
1: I meant coffee with a cup day.
0: Oh, okay.
1: kind of a takeoff on, you know, all the memes and jokes about, you know, cops always hanging out, donut shops, drinking coffee, but a way to connect with men or women on the police force over a simple cup of coffee.
0: Oh, so it's coffee with a cop day.
1: With a cop day.
0: Oh,
1: yes.
0: Okay.
1: I couldn't talk. Yeah. Not a cup, a cop.
0: Okay. All right. I got you.
1: All righty. Glad we got that cleared up.
0: Yes. That's good. All right. Very cool. It is Pam's Reasons to Party program right there. We've got a chance for you to pick out the music today. So go to the website, 1059thebash.com, and pick out a tune on the BK Root Beer request page. 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Let them know that you heard about it here.
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0: I'm crying for help, Pam. Joni Mitchell and I are singing, help me, help me. Now, give me a thought to take to the water cooler today. You know, when folks are coming in, we just kind of gather on the water cooler. We get those little nasty little cups that you put water in, and they weren't those the dumbest things, those little cone cups that disintegrated when you had water in them for longer than 5 seconds. I don't know. It's weird. Anyway, we're all standing around the water cooler. What's the topic today?
1: Well, 20% of us are guilty of almost never washing these.
0: Oh,
1: what are they?
0: Oh, boy. Never washing.
1: Think about that.
0: Okay.
1: Yeah.
0: I've got a great idea. I got a great thought. What was the percentage?
1: Okay, can't wait to hear it. Only 20%.
0: Oh, I bet it's higher than that, but I'm going to give you an answer anyway. We'll come up in just a little bit.
1: All right.
0: And Pam will give us the real answer, too.
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0: All right, let's take a look at the forecast for Wednesday in the Wabash area. It's going to be 82 for a high. And then tomorrow evening will dip down to about 49. Thursday is going to be another very sunny day, but it'll cool down a little bit, 74. At 44, the overnight low. Friday kicks off the weekend. It's going to be beautiful, 75. And an overnight low of 54 heading into Saturday. Saturday looks great, too, with a high near 80. That's a look at your forecast, the Wabash area forecast.
5: Right now it's 54.
0: Well, Pam, when you told me it was 20% again, I think I'm off on this. But I was going to say our phones.
1: Oh, I am guilty about that.
0: Yeah, I never wash that thing.
1: No, it's actually a body part.
0: Okay. Never wash our hair.
1: Ooh, maybe there are some people. No. 20% of folks are guilty of almost never washing their feet.
0: Why would you never wash your feet?
1: Now, listen, I was thinking about this because I like to alternate my baths with my showers.
0: Right.
1: And so when I'm taking a bath, I always wash my feet my toes. And I started thinking, well, when you stand in the shower, do you really like pick up your feet one at a time?
0: Just because of my issues that I've had, and my foot doctor, podiatrist, has always showed me how to.
1: Yeah,
0: you got to wash in between your toes and do all that stuff. So, I always wash my
1: feet. Yeah. Well, good for you.
0: Thank you.
1: You're not one of the 20%.
0: Plus, I hate taking my shoes off and having that that rank smell. No, I don't like that either. Wash your feet, people. Come on. Only one out of five. Only one out of five of you wash your feet. Is that right? 20% say they never. No. 20% don't.
1: Okay. That'd be one out of five people don't regularly wash their feet.
0: Oh, I know. I can pick you out of a crowd when I walk by you.
1: That's funny.
0: Okay. All right, let's get into a request here on the Jam.

0: 105.9 The Bash, My Bash Morning Jam. It's time for some whack facts on this whacked out Wednesday. Pam joins us. Pam, what have you got?
1: You blink up to 9 million times per year.
0: Really?
1: That's a pretty good workout, if you ask me.
0: Yeah.
1: Earwax is actually a type of sweat.
0: I have heard that.
1: I don't know.
0: I have heard that.
1: Yeah, but I don't know why your ears are sweating. I don't know. I should have told you this the other day when you were talking about that dream you had about Beckett spitting on people.
0: Yeah, he was. He was spitting on folks.
1: Your mouth produces a bottle's worth of spit every day. That's between a half to 1.5 liters.
0: Wow.
1: You know, some people do like have more.
0: Salivatory glands. Yeah, their glands are overproducing.
1: Yes. Yes.
0: You ever been around somebody who just sprays you with that stuff? It's like, dude, seriously. Oh, you need a screen in front of your mouth. Oh, gosh.
1: Oh, that's funny.
0: Yeah.
1: I mean, it's not funny.
0: No, it's not
1: especially
0: funny.
1: If it happens to you.
0: Exactly.
1: No, it's not.
0: Those are great.
1: That's it for my whack facts.
0: All right. We'll check sports. We'll have more rock and roll. In fact, let me put up some music here. I love this Kool and the Gang song called Joanna, and it's coming up in just a little bit.
1: Joanna.
0: Well, wait. We'll just let Pam sing it. Go ahead, Pam.
1: I love you.
0: Okay, well, I know that, but how about singing the song? And no, just kidding. Oh. What a great record. I do like Kool and the Gang. Come on back with us.
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0: It is County Coaches Roundtable evening. Yes, Wednesday night. That is what it is every week, and it's tonight starting at 6 o'clock. All 12 Wabash, Miami, and Grant County coaches, football coaches, are interviewed, and we'll play that back for you at 6 o'clock tonight. Last couple of hours. And so you can hear how all of the teams are doing and getting ready for sectional draw coming up and all that. But we'll see where they are in the season. All 12, Grant, Wabash, Miami County football coaches on the radio tonight starting at 6 o'clock right here on 105.9 The Bash. Also, Etna Acres had some action yesterday. The results of the October 6th Senior Men's Scramble League had a first today, or yesterday, they said. They do not remember having two teams tie for first place with identical hole-by-hole scores. Shooting 33 were the teams of Jerry Hoy, Scott Morrell, John Nordstrom, and Bob Hoke, along with Jeff Bosler, Matt Johnson, Jay Mahan, and Vern Lemming. Three teams tied at 34, winning with a birdie on 17, Mark Donathan, Doug Beaver, Rowdy Bryan, and Jim Gause. Fourth was Mike Getz, Tom Gorman, Jim Ditzler, and Greg Kniss, followed by Brad Farlow, Greg Kimberger, Steve Jeffers, and Carl Erhardt. Closest to the pins, number 12, Tim Bokenwright, and also number 16, Mike Getz. Longest drives, number 10, Jerry Hoy, and number 14, Jeff Bosler. There were no chip-ins yesterday. Here's a little reminder. The course will be closed this Saturday morning for the Liberty Center Fire Department fundraiser. So Etna Acres course on Saturday morning will be closed. Call for a tee time after that. That's a check of sport.
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0: 105.9 The Bash, the My Bash Morning Jam. Let's take a look at a word of prayer. Before we get to that, though, let's get a Bible verse going here, a couple of them. James 1, 2, and 3. Count it all joy, my brothers, when you meet trials of various kinds, for you know that the testing of your faith produces steadfastness. This is one of those Bible verses that should play on repeat in our heads, because many of us struggle with what it says. We don't want our faith tested. In our minds, we've got this. But now, when frustrating things happen, I immediately think about how God is teaching me patience and perseverance. I'll be honest, though, it's still tough. Count it all joy? Really? I don't know about you, but I'm not full of joy in the middle of a trial. In fact, I'm often downright miserable. Still, I recently went through a season of major frustration, and I came out of it truly praising my Savior. I'm not angry at the people who put me through it, because I believe God was using that time to teach me. I wasn't grateful to our Father while it was happening, but I came out so much better off. And that's the point. Joy in trials doesn't mean pretending the pain isn't real. It means trusting that God is working, even when we can't see it yet. Here's a promise to hold on to. 1 Corinthians 4:17. For this light, momentary affliction is preparing for us an eternal weight of glory beyond all comparison. Heavenly Father, thank you for giving us so many blessings. Thank you for being with us in every trial. Forgive us for the times we grumble instead of trusting you. When our troubles feel heavy, remind us that they are light and momentary next to the eternal glory that you are preparing for us. Teach us to stand firm when our faith is tested, and give us hearts that praise you in the trial and after it. It's in Jesus' name we pray. Amen.
1: Life is so much better when you're living well.
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3: 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Mm-hmm. And we're hoping that some of the younger people who don't have family responsibilities, but they're that age or above, and, you know, maybe on the way to work, like maybe they have a shift in their forklift driver. So on the way to their regular job, you know, maybe they work for us for 2 or 3 hours and, or even after their shift, and they put the money away. It's like mad money, or it's travel money, vacation money.
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3: 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They can also call 260-563-7536.
2: That's great. Bet Ferry, Living Well in Wabash County. They're looking for drivers for the transit.
1: Life is so much better when you're living well.
4: Fox News, I'm Deborah Valentine. President Trump heading to Texas today to continue his Republican push heading into the midterms. Fox's Kristen Goodwin.
5: President Trump will be in San Antonio to rally support for Texas Attorney General and GOP Senate nominee Ken Paxton and Carlos de la Cruz, the Republican running for the U.S. House seat to represent Texas's newly redrawn 35th Congressional District.
4: De la Cruz faces Democrat Johnny Garcia. Paxton faces a Democratic State Representative James Tallarico. Michigan Democratic Senate candidate Abdul El Sayed, during a Q&A event, reminding his Republican opponent, Mike Rogers, of Thursday's planned debate.
6: I cannot wait to debate you on Thursday, if you show up.
4: A Fox News poll finds El Sayed with a 1-point lead over Republican Rogers, who declined an earlier debate. Former President Obama will appear with El Sayed in Detroit October 24th. 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
10: The Grant County Commissioners met on Monday, and during the meeting, Chris Cunningham with Community Corrections spoke to the commissioners about a new grant that is available.
11: This is a grant that's made available through the Supreme Court that allows us to address two areas in partnership with the county. One of those are innovations that would happen that would be necessary to improve court operations. And the other one is safety and security.
10: Following Cunningham's proposal, the commissioners approved the request 3-0. At the end of the meeting, the commissioners voted to approve Chris Oliver to fill the role as vice president of the commissioners until the end of the year, after former Vice President Ron Stewart was promoted to president after the resignation of Shane Middlesworth. The Marion Public Library and Save Our Stories Marion are partnering to host a series of workshops called House Detectives Investigating Historic Buildings. The series will be the first 3 Tuesdays in November. The purpose of the series is to teach participants the skills needed to research their property. Registration for all 4 sessions is $75. You can call 668-2900, extension 1153, for further questions.
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0: All right, let's take a look at the forecast for Wednesday in the MyBash area. It's going to be 82 for a high. And then tomorrow evening will dip down to about 49. Thursday is going to be another very sunny day, but it'll cool down a little bit, 74, and 44 the overnight low. Friday kicks off the weekend. It's going to be beautiful, 75, and an overnight low of 54 heading into Saturday. Saturday looks great, too, with a high near 80. That's a look at your forecast, the MyBash area forecast.
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0: 105.9 The Bash and the My Bash Morning Jam with Wade Weaver, Pam Campbell, and joining us right now this hour is Andy McCord. Morning, dude.
1: Hey, what's going on? Long time no talk.
0: A lot going on.
1: There is a lot.
0: Yeah, folks, you might be hearing a little bit, and we're using October to kind of integrate radio back in to the Marion market. And so Andy's done a morning show for a while. You've heard some of the segments on his Let's Talk on Radio Classics internet station. But we are bringing back two AM FMs in Marion. Excited about it, right?
1: Absolutely excited about it. WBAT and WMRI going to be back on the air. Hopefully very, very soon.
0: Yeah.
1: But yeah, we're very excited about that. And it's where both of us worked.
0: Yep.
1: At one point, my grandfather worked there for years as the engineer. Your dad worked for yep. WBAT in the 40s, and it's just full circle for us. And
0: it's going to be a lot of fun.
1: It's weird to be actually back on the My Bash Morning Jam. It's been like 12 years.
0: Yeah, I know. It's been a while since you and I did this, but I just want to integrate. You know what's going to happen? There's going to be a morning show on WBAT, and we just kind of right now are trying to get some of the Marion business. Understanding that they're going to have terrestrial radio back again very, very soon. We've had a lot of listeners, though, from Marion and Grant County tuning into 105.9 The Bash, especially for the Chicago Cubs and a lot of other things.
1: Are they in the playoffs?
0: No, they're not in the playoffs anymore, you Yankee weirdo. Okay. Are the Yankees still going?
1: Probably after tonight they will not be, because we can't beat the Rays.
0: Gotcha.
1: We suck.
0: All right. I believe it. So anyway, we are you're going to hear a little bit more Marion stuff for just a little bit, and then we'll back off and let the Marion radio stations do it. But I just want you to know that's what's happening. We're bringing 1400 back. We're bringing 860 AMs, those two stations, and they'll be tied to FM. So we'll give you more details about that. But you'll hear Andy doing some Marion news in Kara's newscasts for the next couple of weeks to get people ready to go. And you're going to hear some advertisers from the Marion area, so let them know you hear about it. And we'll be doing a lot of cross promotion over the next few weeks, I guess. Andy, you're a big football fan.
1: Yes.
0: Well, I'd say that. Who's your team this week?
1: This week? Wow. I'm still a free agent.
0: Oh, okay. So you're not a Saints fan anymore.
1: Well, after Breeze retired, I'm like,
0: okay,
1: I'll still root for. No, I can't root for them. They had Jameis Winston as their quarterback.
0: Yeah, I know.
1: Sorry, can't do it.
0: I love the guy. I think he'd be a great announcer, but I just don't think
1: as a quarterback he's not real good.
0: No, not real good.
1: So I'm a free agent.
0: Got it.
1: I like the Bills. I think Josh Allen's cool. The Bears. I know
0: Bears are playing well.
1: You know, I want to see your boy back.
0: Right.
1: Because, you know, I'm USC football guy. Yeah. So I'd love to see Caleb back. So,
0: well, you're a non-drinker. You're not a beer guy. You're not a sit around, watch football, drink beer. I used to be a lot of that. I'm not anymore.
1: Right.
0: But I found this thing on the internet. It says football and beer, of course, have been a long time classic combo. But some NFL fans are breaking up the relationship. There's a new survey of over 1,000 fans

0: and it found that 41% of tailgaters now identify as sober, or get this, sober curious.
1: Sober curious?
0: Yeah, I like that.
1: Okay.
0: Mainly to improve their fitness and save money. And nearly 1 in 10 credit the popular GLP-1 weight loss drugs like Ozempic and Wegovy for curbing their craving for alcohol.
1: Wow.
0: I knew a lady that got on that to lose, and they lost a lot of weight.
1: Mm-hmm.
0: But they still drank like a fish because, you know, it curbed the appetite. It didn't curb the
1: beer.
0: Yeah. Oh, my gosh. Anyway, 56% say beer and football go hand in hand. About one third regret how much they drink during games.
1: Yeah.
0: And 14% have called in sick the next morning. And what are some of these other stats here?
1: Yeah. 84% say the game is just exciting or better without the booze.
0: They're not Bears fans, apparently.
1: Yeah. Or Cowboy fans. Yeah,
0: exactly.
1: I think the Cowboy fans just go straight to the heroin.
0: They need to.
1: They just skip the beer. Gen Z, you know, we talk about Gen Z and all the things they do.
0: Who are the Gen Z?
1: Gen Z is the group right behind the Millennials.
0: Oh, okay.
1: So, they're the 20-year-olds and all that.
0: Gotcha.
1: Nearly 30% avoid watch parties because of drinking beer pressure.
0: Oh, wow. That's pretty wild.
1: Now, I would probably venture to guess that, you know, you're not drinking beer at the stadium probably because, well, it's $18 for a beer.
0: Right.
1: I mean, that might be part of the problem.
0: Exactly. That is unbelievable how expensive it is to do that. So I think that's why a lot of people get trashed in the tailgate and then they go in and don't remember the game they watched.
1: Right.
0: That's what happens.
1: That's a lot of it.
0: I thought that was interesting, though, that some folks are, you know, a lot of these millennials and these Gen Zers are doing a lot of different things. They're not who I thought they'd be.
1: Me either.
0: I mean, I thought they'd be wild drugs, beer. Right. A lot of people are, no, they're not. Yeah. They're not having babies. They're not getting married.
1: They took that COVID social distancing whole new meaning.
0: They did. Actually, they probably realized how enjoyable it was to not be in one. Anyway, relationship. But anyway, let's move along. We've got some birthdays that we're going to take a look at coming up here in just a little bit. Don't forget, though, if you're hearing a little more Marion stuff, Wabash people, don't freak out. But, you know, we all are in this together, all local marketing and all, you know, small businesses. We're all in this. Wabash people would love to have Marion people come over and shop. Marion people would love to have Wabash people come down and shop. And so, we're going to be doing this thing together for a few weeks while we get Marion and Grant County ready for terrestrial radio. Come on back. Birthday's next.
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2: 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I just love it. I love when people come up to me and go, man, wait, I don't know how you got my, you know, birthday, but I appreciate you announcing that. 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

0: 105.9 The Bash and the My Bash Morning Jam. All right. What I want to do before we take a look at what's going on with the forecast, let's see what is happening here with some things that kind of help your life run more smoothly. First one is this one. If you're in a bad mood, foggy brain, well, before you reach for another coffee, try jogging away your problems. And you only need 10 minutes. A new study found that people who jogged on a treadmill at about 2 to 4 miles an hour performed better on tests of attention and self-control. And they reported feeling more alert and even happier than those who simply rested. Easy movement may boost brain chemicals that help increase alertness and focus. Oh, you're not a jogger? Walking works too. And bonus points for getting outside. But, you know, jogging is usually the reason I'm in a bad mood in the first place. I don't want to run. I don't want to jog. It's not my thing. All right, there you go. Just a little tip to help your life run more smoothly. We've got another one of those coming up next hour. We also have a conversation with Visit Wabash County in just a few minutes. And Don Leland, too. Hang on.
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0: All right, let's take a look at the forecast for Wednesday in the My Bash area. It's going to be 82 for a high, and then tomorrow evening will dip down to about 49. Thursday is going to be another very sunny day, but it'll cool down a little bit, 74. 44 the overnight low. Friday kicks off the weekend. It's going to be beautiful, 75, and an overnight low of 54 heading into Saturday. Saturday looks great, too, with a high near 80. That's a look at your forecast, the My Bash area forecast.
2: Right now it's 55.
0: All right, very cool. It's going to be beautiful. Oh, just beautiful. All right, let's head to the phone, see what's going on with our good buddy Don Leland. That Hang'em High Gutters.
3: Hey, boy, this is Don.
4: Wow, wow, wow.
0: This is Wade. How you doing this morning, Don?
3: Oh, can you believe it's October 7th already? It's unbelievable.
0: No, I really can't.
3: Just going away as fast as it. Just unbelievable, Wade. I'm doing great. How are you?
0: Excellent, excellent. The project in Marion is going. I've never worked so hard in my life. Why didn't you tell me to stop working before I turned 60? Oh, that's right, because you keep working into your 70s. That's good.
3: You're so funny. I tried to tell you. Mad at the 10-year generation ahead of me for not telling me to slow down.
0: Yeah.
3: Kill it, Wade, but I'm still out there. I love it. I love it. We love it, don't we?
0: I love it. I can't just sit around, honestly. You know that. You and I are kind of built like that. I don't do the manual labor thing. I don't know how you handle that.
3: Well, you work your mind pretty hard. You know, you got those Superfly glasses. That probably helps you a bunch. I think
0: that's a... Superfly glasses. What in the world?
3: Didn't that make him smarter? It made him strong. Either way. It was Adam Ant.
0: You know, I've never had calluses on these hands. I leave that to you guys, you hard working fools.
3: Hey, listen, as far as thinking ahead and all, I'm getting tired of writing Wade Weaver Marketing LLC. Can I shorten that up to like WJOT? Will they still process my payment?
0: Yeah, you can write it any way you want, brother.
3: Oh, that's good to know.
0: Yeah. When you bank with a really good bank, and you know you could cash a check that says Santa Claus on it, doesn't matter. Just do it.
3: I agree. I've had both. I've got a good one right now. They'll take Santa Claus.
0: That's good. So where are you working this week?
3: Well, I was yesterday. We had two jobs in town. One on Stitt, and one on Huntington Street over there by the new bridge and all that you helped construct, and or the overpass. And then today we're going to Denver. What we do Monday? Do you remember? They all get. It's going way too fast for me. Wait.
0: Hey, if you're over in Denver, make sure you go to the Farmhouse Cafe for a nice lunch.
3: That's a beautiful place. I've been there, and they get your car done over there right next to them. I call him Reacher. That's a Reacher's place. But he's a good guy. He's a good mechanic, too. So,
0: oh, good.
3: Stuff, you get in trouble over there in Denver, right there he is. Yeah.
0: That's awesome. Yeah.
3: I'm putting another black job on today, Wade. That's the color.
0: I started a trend.
3: I think I'd laugh.
0: Come on, let me be a pioneer in something, please.
3: I just did. I really was laughing at somebody else that says they start stuff all the time. I invented that. You know who it is. I'm not even going to mention it.
0: Okay. I invented that.
3: Yeah. I was the first one to come up with it, and they weren't, but you got to go right along with them, I guess. I don't know.
0: Well, yeah.
3: Oh, yeah.
0: I got you. Well, very cool. So it's hang them high gutters, and you're doing that leaf thing where you're covering and protecting, you know, the gutters so they don't get full. Man, the leaves are falling now, aren't they?
3: What did you end up coming up with that name? Glad you brought that up. You come up with a couple of dandies, and I'm not sure we should.
0: I'm not going to use those on the air, but we had some interesting. just call Don and say, "Hey, Don, do you have any kind of leaf Trojans? You know, just a little gutter guard, you know, gutter something, gutter whatever."
3: Gutter rubber. What heck was he? Leaf Trojan. Yeah, I was one of you. You made that one up.
0: No, I did not. We had listeners texting me all kinds of weird names.
3: Boy, yeah, don't forget to ask for that. However you ask for it, we do supply it. We'll install it. We'll actually put on anything you like, but we found out what we use is the best choice, in my opinion. But some people say, I still want the screen version, or I still want that. And that's fine. We'll install it for you. I'll even buy it for you. But I take a piece around with me when we're selling and doing estimates, and here's what we got. And most people say, yeah, if that's on your house and Wade's house, I want it on my house. That's usually the way it goes, Wade.
0: That's the way it should go. They should trust Don Leland to hang them high and make sure you get that done. Just a reminder for folks, the reason why we whistle and do the whole, what would you call that, Western style?
3: Yeah, I like
0: it's like
3: that.
0: A movie.
3: Tumbleweed, hang 'em high. Clint Eastwood.
0: Clint Eastwood, hang 'em high. All right. Well, anyway, it's hang 'em high gutters, and Don Leland can do all that kind of work. Make sure you get a hold of him. 765-469-5505. That's 765-469-5505. Get a hold of him. He'll go just about anywhere around this part of the area here, and I don't know, 5-6 counties or 4 counties. What do you do?
3: Oh, at least that. I mean, Warsaw, you name it. We've been Fort Wayne. I got a call. I got to go to Bluffton this week to do an estimate. Pretty good deal. Old guy used to live here in town. His daughter's in Bluffton. Hey, you did a good job for me. Do you go to Bluffton? I said, yeah, I'll go to Bluffton. But yeah, it is awesome. We have listenership in Bluffton. Just curious.
0: We got them all over the place, man. 12 counties. Honestly,
3: hey, how could that Western motif? You didn't ever finish why we do that.
0: The what?
3: You lost your concentration. You said that you started to tell them, you know, there's the reason we do this.
0: You finished it. You know, the tumbleweed sound, the old movie, Clint Eastwood type that. Yeah, we do it like that, although that's not the song that goes with that movie, but that's okay.
3: They talk about it.
0: Donald Whistle while he works. Make sure you give him a call. Hang him high gutters, 765-469-5505. Have a good one, dude.
3: See ya. Thanks.
0: All righty. That's Don Leland. Hang him high gutters. Very, very cool. Let's dive into some more good time rock and roll.

0: 105.9 The Bash, My Bash Morning Jam. I'm Wade Weaver. We welcome in our good friend from Visit Wabash County, Stephanie, here to fill our social calendar. Hi, Steph.
1: Hey, Wade. Thanks for having me back.
0: Yeah, heck yeah. We love talking to you each week and like knowing what's going on. Let's talk about something that was in our news the other day. Got this press release from you guys and had a lot of people talking about it online and everything and on social media. The Lights of Honor. Let's talk about what that event is coming up.
1: We are pumped to offer this this event. We are talking about honoring our veterans and servicemen and women as we enter into November for Veterans Day. And we are doing the special celebration up at the courthouse. And, you know, America celebrated a big birthday this year. It's 250th. And we thought, you know what, let's do a big celebration up at the courthouse, light some luminaries, honor our local servicemen and women, and really just have a night of reflection.
0: That's awesome. People right now listening to you are going, okay, when is this? This is what, Friday, November 6th?
1: Yeah, we're going to do it Friday, the 6th of November. You can purchase your luminaries now on our website or even stop into our welcome center. And it'll run from 5 p.m. to 8 p.m. We will do a special welcoming at about 5:25. We'll sing the national anthem. We even have Abraham Lincoln's going to make a special appearance and do the Gettysburg Address. And then we'll light the luminaries, and then they'll be up for people to walk through and reflect and show their respect until about 8 o'clock.
0: All right. So from 5 to 8 on Friday, November 6th, and that's up there at 1 West Hill Street. Going to be a beautiful ceremony. Now, these will only be up for that evening, correct?
1: That's correct. We'll put them up just for that evening. Anyone who had purchased a luminary, if they want to take it home with them, they can be picked up at 8 o'clock. If not, we'll just bring them back to the office they'll be up from 5 to 8.
0: All right. Very good. 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
1: 1,000%, yes.
0: All right, very good. So that's Lights of Honor, honor the hero in your life, and it's only $10 to get a luminary.
1: $10, yeah. 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
0: 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And you're like, well, wait a minute, I get off work at 5. Things don't start until about, 5:25 maybe with the national anthem and all that?
1: That's right. Yep, 5:25. And then we'll light the luminaries shortly thereafter.
0: All right, very good. 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Stephanie Rogers, as always, a pleasure talking to you.
1: Thank you so much, Wade.

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0: All right, very cool. Sports wise, we gave you the information from Aetna Acres out there on 124 from last hour, the men's group that had some fun yesterday. Wow, that was a good time. Two teams had the identical scores and played right along about the same way every time, right? That's probably pretty cool. Anyway, at Acres, today would be an excellent day to go golfing. Man, look at that. And the temperature's going to get in the low 80s and stuff. Looks beautiful. Get out to Aetna Acres. Have some good golfing today. Cool. All right. What else is happening here? There were a couple of high school events that happened yesterday evening. And we have the County Coaches Roundtable today brought to us by FJ Redig. That's going to be fun. Make sure that you are... listening, because there's all 12 football schools, all 12 in Miami, Grant, Wabash, all of those schools, all 12 of them, high school football coaches on the radio tonight at 6:00. All right, let's take a look at what is happening here. Last night, Squires volleyball defeated Wabash 3-0, senior night. And Manchester finishes in third in the TRC. The team, they won 25-12, 25-23, 25-21. Before the varsity match, they recognized their foreign exchange students, also Lola Garcia-Sains and Helena Roth, as well as their senior Maya Metzger. Stat leaders, kills, Ella Peden had 10, Lacey Trump with 10, Caitlin Johnson with 9, Kendall Lauer with 4, Maya Metzger had... 3 aces. Nathalie Jimenez, had 3 with aces. Natalie Jimenez had 2. Lacey Trump with 2. Alexis Jarrett with 1. Lola Garcia Sains with 1. Sophia Evans had 1. Ella Peden with 1. In the blocks category, Ella Peden with 2. Sophie Cumberland with 2. Maya Metzger with 1. Kendall Lauer with 1. Diggs, Marissa Stroud had 17, Lacey Trump with 11, Sophie Cumberland with 10, Sophia Evans with 9 assists, Sophie Cumberland with 29. The JV Squires split the two sets they played, with the Apaches losing 25-23 before winning the second set 25-17. Stats for the match, Helena Roth with 3 kills, 4 aces, Hayden Lordy with the kill, 4 digs, 4 aces, Remy Penrod. With 1 kill, 5 assists, Lola Garcia, Sains, 2 blocks, Sophie Evans with 2 digs, an ace, Natalie Jimenez with 10 digs, 4 aces, Lena Heck with a kill, Talis Heck, no stats available there, and Kendall Lauer had a kill. So there you go, that's what happened with Manchester Squire volleyball. And Southwood Junior High had a 7th-8th grade football game against Northwestern, and they lost 21-8. Ultimately, now 2-3 on the season. Southwood kept the game within reach. Knights drove inside the Northwestern 1-yard line with a chance to tie the game, but the Tigers' defense held strong, and Southwood was unable to take it. Southwood's offense was led by Cade Deaton, who broke loose for a 60-yard touchdown run. Hudson Whiteman capped off the drive with a successful PAT to put the Knights on the scoreboard. Defensively, the Knights continued to battle all night. Caleb Dale, Gunnar Faust, and Kale Enyart turned in strong performances, while Ethan Gray and J.J. Rose also made important contributions with tackles at the line of scrimmage. Coach was pretty pleased and very proud of the kids. Again, they were 2-3 on the season, and they'll take on the Braves Tuesday from Mekonikwa. That is a look at what's going on. Again, don't forget County Coaches Roundtable tonight at 6. It's the 8:02 now on the Jam.

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1: Fox News, I'm CJ Papa. President Trump choosing Texas today to support the current state attorney general, Ken Paxton, who's running for Senate against Democrat James Tallarico.
2: Ken's doing much better now that everybody is, since starting the rally.
3: Despite the Democrats' attempts to cast the president as a liability, President Trump is heading back to Texas today, confident that his rallies are turning the tide for the GOP. He will be in San Antonio today to help GOP Senate candidate Ken Paxton.
1: Fox's Madeline Rivera reporting in Washington in Israel. The horn blowing as the nation stops to remember the victims of the October 7th terror attack by Hamas 3 years ago today. And tropical storm Isaias forms off the coast of eastern Mexico. It's forecast to become a hurricane targeting the Gulf Coast this week. 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
9: The Grant County Commissioners met on Monday, and during the meeting, Chris Cunningham with Community Corrections spoke to the commissioners about a new grant that is available.
10: This is a grant that's made available through the Supreme Court that allows us to address two areas in partnership with the county. One of those are innovations that would happen that would be necessary to improve court operations. And the other one is safety and security.
9: Following Cunningham's proposal, the commissioners approved the request 3-0. At the end of the meeting, the commissioners voted to approve Chris Oliver to fill the role as vice president of the commissioners until the end of the year, after former vice president Ron Stewart was promoted to president after the resignation of Shane Middlesworth. The Marion Public Library and Save Our Stories Marion are partnering to host a series of workshops called House Detectives Investigating Historic Buildings. The series will be the first three Tuesdays in November. The purpose of the series is to teach participants the skills needed to research their property. Registration for all four sessions is $75. You can call 668-2900, extension 1153, for further questions.
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0: All right, let's take a look at the forecast for Wednesday in the MyBash area. It's going to be 82 for a high. And then tomorrow evening will dip down to about 49. Thursday is going to be another very sunny day, but it'll cool down a little bit, 74. And 44 the overnight low. Friday kicks off the weekend. It's going to be beautiful, 75. and an overnight low of 54 heading into Saturday. Saturday looks great, too, with a high near 80. That's a look at your forecast, the MyBash area forecast.
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0: and hello to the walk-in shower. According to The Globe and Mail, more than half of design experts say replacing a tub with a larger shower is worth considering. And data shows 25% of recent bathroom renovators removed the tubs entirely. But experts say it really comes down to lifestyle, specifically whether you need quick showers, bathe your kids, or actually enjoy soaking in the tub. Adults need a shower. Young kids need a tub. Oh, and so do cats, so they can knock stuff into it. That's just what cats do. All righty, there you go. A little did you know here on the gym. Another way that your life could get better. Yeah, it can be better. We're going to give you some of those tips and another one of those coming up in a minute.
1: Hi, I'm Allison McCourt.
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0: 105.9 The Bash, my Bash Morning Jam. Before we get to the bottom of the hour here and the forecast, let's take a look at some more tips to help your life run smoothly. At the first sign of a sniffle, you might want to reach for a saline nasal spray. As temperatures drop, colds become more common, and research suggests using saline spray could shorten a cold by about 20%. The recommendation is to use 3 to 6 times a day when symptoms first appear. The salt may activate your nose's natural antiviral defenses, helping slow the virus from multiplying, while also boosting infection-fighting white blood cells in the nasal passages. In other words, a little salt water can help send your cold packing sooner. Because nothing makes you feel better than going out in public with warm liquid running out of your nose, right? I mean, it's just, the older I get, the more I look like one of those old guys with snot coming out of his nose. Yeah, I'm just saying, it is what it is. All right, there you go. Let's take a quick break. Come on back with some more rock and roll here on the Jam. Don't run off.
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0: All right, let's take a look at the forecast for Wednesday in the My Bash area. It's going to be 82 for a high. And then tomorrow evening will dip down to about 49. Thursday is going to be another very sunny day, but it'll cool down a little bit, 74, and 44 the overnight low. Friday kicks off the weekend. It's going to be beautiful, 75, and an overnight low of 54 heading into Saturday. Saturday looks great, too, with a high near 80. That's a look at your forecast, the My Bash area forecast.
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0: Good morning. Kara D here with you on the My Bash Morning Jam. And we are going to head to the phone lines and chat with George Dickinson. He is with Hotel California, a salute to the Eagles, coming to the Honeywell Center this Friday night, October 9th. Well, hello there. This is Kara.
1: Hi, Kara. It's George. How are you?
0: I am fantastic. It is wonderful to hear your voice, George.
1: Oh, well, you're kind to say that. It's I appreciate the opportunity.
0: Well, as far as Hotel California, which we've got you coming to the Honeywell Center in beautiful downtown Wabash, Indiana, on Friday, October 9th. So right around the corner, we have got you coming. So
1: right around the corner. Can't wait. Playing, doing shows in Indiana for decades. Mm-hmm. I love Indiana. It's like a breath of fresh air, you know, as you travel through, across the planet, through many of the cities. And, you know, all the cities are kind of the same. And I love cities. They're amazing in so many different ways. But, you know, across Indiana, Middle America, it really just feels more like coming home to me. So we're looking forward to it. And I think we were there last year, a couple years ago. Yeah. People were awesome. Just awesome.
0: Thank you. Yes. And that's why we're having you back, because you just blew us away when we had you back last time. And so we got you on the list again and cannot wait for another fantastic performance. So salute to the Eagles. How did this all transpire with yourself and your other wonderful musicians that you have in the band?
1: All the guys in the band now, except for me, of course, all the guys are young. The older guys, you know, as older guys do, eventually, you know, retired. And so now we've got younger guys, but I had forgotten about the vitality of youth. You know, younger guys, you know, they play like their hair is on fire all the time. Yes. And it's really a lot of fun. And so you take this catalog of music, you think, oh, it's an older catalog, but then you listen to it. It's just great songwriting. When you can express it and you can deliver the storytelling with the energy of youth and the intent and the vitality, it really does transform it into a fun show. It's hard to not get excited about it. So, and so, you know, that kind of plays while I'm still here, even as an older guy, it's still fun. It's amazing to be able to continue to do this.
0: Just the vibe. And I mean, who doesn't love the Eagles? I mean, if it spans generations, you can't go wrong.
1: Well, if you think about it, the music, you know, I think the first hits were in the early 70s, and it's been re-recorded. It's been country-fied. It's pop. It's rock. It's, you know, it's storytelling. It's vibe. It's fun. It's all the stuff rolled into one. And you have to really think about it. It really comes down to being a great songwriter, which is a kind of a lost craft anymore. It's an art form that it's not the same as it was 20 years ago, 40 years ago. Songwriting is sort of, as it does, it's sort of evolved a little bit, but you know, the Eagles, they managed to capture a lot of different genres and different attitudes in their songwriting, and it came out in their personalities. And you know, their personalities made that come out as a unique art form. And so, and we approach it the same way. Hopefully we elevate them for, you know, new generation or new audiences that never saw the Eagles, you know. So we just, you know, want to make it a great experience for everyone, something that they'll remember. And, you know, we really put a lot of effort into it.
0: Can't wait to see you. And again, thank you so much for the beautiful conversation.
1: Yes, ma'am. It's my pleasure. And thanks for promoting our show, letting folks know we're going to be there, and have fun. Thank you.
0: Thank you, George. Enjoy the day.
1: Yes, ma'am. You too.
0: All right. Bye-bye.
1: Bye.
0: Once again, that was George Dickinson with Hotel California, a salute to the Eagles, coming to the Honeywell Center this Friday evening, October 9th. 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I'm Kara D, and you're listening to the My Bash Morning Jam on 105.9 The Bash.
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4: All righty. Very good. Well, it is about 10 till 9 on the My Bash Morning Jam with me, Wade Weaver, and Pamela Emma Ding Dong joins us a little bit. Kara D every once in a while. Andy McCord from Marion will also check in with some more of the folks that are going to be doing the morning show over on 1400 WBAT. So we look forward to sharing more information about all that and kind of getting them ready and marrying to have their radio station back. I mean, it was taken away from them 1 year ago, right around now. They've been without local radio, local news, none of that. So they've been tuning into 105.9 The Bash, and we really appreciate that. Of course, I grew up in Marion, and we're going to continue to rock and roll here on 105.9 and 101.9, but going to be making a couple of other radio stations there in the Marion area their own again. So looking forward to that. It's been a long, laborious practice, that's for sure. I started this back in the spring, and hopefully it'll all come to fruition within the next few weeks here. Speaking of next few weeks, 2 weeks from this Saturday is Chili Cook-Off. It is the Chili for Charity Chili Cook-Off, 2 weeks from this Saturday. Holy cow, are you kidding me right now? We want to make sure that you get a team together. We really could use some more chili cooking teams. Cassie is back this year. The judging for everybody is back this year, too. So, it doesn't have to be a popularity contest. Who can get the most tickets? I mean, that's always fun. And, people do vote that way. But we also have a blind tasting. And so that's a cool thing. So if you have a very small group, maybe there's just two or three of you, and you don't have hundreds to invite to come to the cook-off to vote for you, well, you can find out if your chili is good or not by our blind taste testing that we started a couple years ago. So it's pretty exciting. Chili for Charity Chili Cook-Off, October 17th. You can get your shirts right now while they last at Kitchens Plus. And we'll make one more order right before the Chili Cook-Off. But go see if they have your size there at Kitchens Plus for the really cool patriotic 250th USA shirts. I mean, they are really cool. They are the neatest, all right? All right, it's time for the Word of the Day, and the Word of the Day is brought to us by More for Miami Coalition. You know, I like to talk to you about a lot of things that they're doing. Coming up on October 22nd, Miami County Job Fair is happening, and they're able to connect you with dozens of companies offering roles across various fields. It's at the Riverview Event Center from 12 to 3. More for Miami, wanting to make sure that you get involved in that. The job fair in Miami County, October 22nd from 12 to 3 at the Riverview Event Center. More for Miami, doing so much for Miami. In fact, they're doing more for Miami than, well, you get the point. Today's word of the day is spelled A-X-I-O-M. A-X-I-O-M. How do you say that?
5: Axiom.
4: Axiom.
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4: All right. It's a noun, and it's a self-evident truth that requires no proof, a universally accepted principle or rule. Okay, it's an axiom, and it's self-evident truth that requires no proof. That's how I feel about my faith. Just saying. I don't have to argue about it at all. It's just there. All right. Let's do the restaurant guide. Where do you want to go? Bailey's Pizza Parlor is a place you can go. And Bailey's Pizza Parlor is up there in Rowan. And they'll have specials Wednesday through Friday. Just incredible deliciousness. And let's see what we've got today at Bailey's Pizza Parlor. They have Sloppy Joe's, mac and cheese, green beans, a good old-fashioned comfort food combo right there. Man, Sloppy Joe's, mac and cheese, green beans, that's what's today on special at Bailey's Pizza Parlor. Okay, what else is going on? Well, up in Denver, there's the Farmhouse Cafe. Ought to think about the Farmhouse Cafe today, too, if you're up there in that Denver area. They open at 6 a.m., bright and early for you, and they're having cheesy ham and noodles today. Cheesy ham and noodles, small side salad, cookie, and a small pop. It's only 10 bucks. That's in Denver at the Farmhouse Cafe. All right, you want to make sure you get to the Old Kettle Saloon. Man, do they have great food at the Old Kettle, too. And they're on Stitt Street, and we hope that you'll check them out sometime if you haven't been there recently. Go to the Old Kettle Saloon and try one of their awesome specials. And they've been doing all kinds of things for football games, and you want to get to the Old Kettle Saloon and check out their wings that they've got every once in a while. I mean, they have wings every day, but they've got this dust in a baggie. It's a new wing rub, and it's just so good. Go try the Billy Strings, too. They have so many fun things. The Old Kettle Saloon open at 11 for lunch today. Eugenia's is in the Honeywell Center. They'll have a huge menu for you. They really, really do. They've got plates and bowls and stuff that they concoct, and everybody loves it. I'm serious. You wouldn't believe the crowds that they get at Eugenia's in the Honeywell Center, because everybody is now realizing that it's a restaurant. A regular lunch restaurant from 11 to 2, Monday through Friday. Eugenia's in the Honeywell Center. And there's a place down the street there at Charlie Creek Inn's 20, but they don't do lunch. They suggest that you go to Eugenia's for lunch. So the Charlie Creek Inn's 20 will have dinner in the evening. They have brunch on Saturdays and Sundays, and they do entertainment in the Green Hat Lounge on Saturday nights and Sunday nights, too. But don't forget, they do dinners at night. Lunch at Eugenia's, dinners at Charlie Creek Inn. Cool? All right, let's see what else is happening. How about the folks at Wings Etc.? They would love for you to come on up north side of 24, just west of Walmart. Wings Etc. The other night, had some wings, had a delicious plate of tater tots. Man, those are so good. Their chili is good. They have a lot of awesome food on that menu. Take a look at it. If you haven't been to Wings Etc., try it out. I think you'll like it. Wings Etc. And another place, we're just kind of helping them get started again, because Goodfellas Pizza, the Weavers, sold to another wonderful couple, and they're hoping to just keep the thing rocking and rolling. And we hope that you'll continue to support Goodfellas Pizza. Head on into Goodfellas Pizza. Give them a call, 569-1162. 569-1162 for Goodfellas Pizza. All right. And I think they're keeping, you know, basically the menu and everything all the same. So go in there and tell them you heard about it on 105.9 and say, hey, we really appreciate you supporting our local radio station. Got it? All righty. Well, it's time for the joke of the day. One Sunday, when counting the money in the weekly offering, the pastor of a small church found a pink envelope containing $1,000. That happened again the next week. The following Sunday, he watched as the offering was collected and saw an elderly woman put the distinctive pink envelope on the plate. Well, this went on for weeks until the pastor, overcome by curiosity, approached her. Ma'am, I couldn't help but notice that you put $1,000 a week in the collection plate. She said, why, yes, every week my son sends me money and I give some of it to the church. And the pastor replied with, well, that's wonderful, but $1,000 is a lot. Are you sure you can afford this? I mean, how much does he send you? And the elderly woman answered, well, $10,000 a week. And the pastor was amazed. Well, ma'am, your son is very successful. What does he do for a living? She said, oh, he's a veterinarian. The pastor said, well, that's an honorable profession, but I had no idea they made that much money. Where does he practice? She said, oh, in Nevada. He has two cat houses, one in Vegas and one in Reno. He's a veterinarian. Makes good money every week. Got a couple of cat houses. All right, too funny. Too funny. Oh, boy. All right, it's time to get out of here. Probably shouldn't laugh as much at that joke as I did, but that's pretty good stuff right there. Killing it, Dave Metz. Wade Weaver killing it in the morning on the jokes, right? All right, we've got the County Coaches Roundtable tonight, 6 o'clock. The Action Sports Network folks, who are now a part of Dreamweaver, really excited to have that announcement made, too. We haven't really talked about that, but our company is scooping up the Action Sports Network that does all of the incredible amounts of high school sports that we do all over the area. So Grant, Wabash, Miami County schools are getting a lot of radio and play-by-play love, for sure. We're covering volleyball, we cover football, basketball, I mean, everything. So keep it tuned. We'll keep you updated on all of that as well. But we're excited about all the possibilities. Okay. All right. So it's 901 WJOT FM Wabash. We are going to dive into the 80s. No, this is Wednesday, isn't it? Oh boy, that might be an issue. All right. Anyway, we'll dive into some music here. And then we will have lots of other fun stuff to get you, okay? Like we're going to get the 70s going, coming up here in just a little bit. We'll do the 70s music. All right. It is time to go. We'll be back Thursday morning right here on 105.9 The Bash. Please be kind to somebody. Text somebody. Let them know that you're thinking about them. And we will talk to you again tomorrow. But seriously, let somebody know you're thinking about them. I'll catch you later.

She brushes the curls from my

Welcome to the only All Request 70s show in the USA. It's MG Kelly here playing the best hits out of the 1970s just for you. Gonna lead it off this week with some Eric Clapton. Go!

0: Knock on Wood from Amy Stewart on Back to the 70s. MG Kelly here with you, coming back with some Elton John, Jackson Browne, Neil Diamond, and a lot more.
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7: 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Philip in Lubbock, Texas said he's got to have some Elton John.

Jackson Brown, 1978, running on empty on Back to the 70s. And MG Kelly here pumping out some Neil Diamond from the beginning of the decade. This is Cracklin' Rosie on B70s.

0: Back to the 70s with Neil Diamond, yes, and Cracklin' Rosie. It's MG Kelly here, coming back with some Shy Coltrane. Boy, you haven't heard this one in a long time, I bet you. And plus, we got some Chicago, Blackbirds, BT Express, and a lot more on the way.
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2: All right, let's take a look at the forecast for Wednesday in the Mybash area. It's going to be 82 for a high, and then tomorrow evening will dip down to about 49. Thursday is going to be another very sunny day, but it'll cool down a little bit, 74. At 44, the overnight low. Friday kicks off the weekend. It's going to be beautiful, 75, and an overnight low of 54 heading into Saturday. Saturday looks great, too, with a high near 80. That's a look at your forecast, the Mybash area forecast.
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0: MG Kelly here, back with more hits out of the 1970s. Here's a lady I had the pleasure of knowing back in the 70s, Shy Coltrane.

Chicago, 25 or 6-4 on Back to the 70s. I'm MG Kelly getting a request on for Dwayne in St. Petersburg, Florida. Wants to hear the Blackbirds out of 1975. We're going to walk in rhythm now.

0: Back to the 70s with the Blackbirds and Walking in Rhythm. We're going to keep stepping our way on through the 1970s here. Coming up here, a little disco for you from BT Express. Got some Jonathan Edwards and also some Doobie Brothers on the way.
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0: My name is MG Kelly. 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

Back to the 70s and MG Kelly taking your requested dedications and request a song at USA.com. Got one from Kathy, wants to send a song out to Parker, Doobie Brothers, and Take Me in Your

Doobie Brothers on Back to the 70s. Take me in your arms and rock you. This is MG Kelly. I'm going to continue to rock you. Coming up in our next hour, I got the Four Seasons, Andy Gibb. And we're also going to do some Diodato. You haven't heard this one in a while, I'm sure. Stay tuned.

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1: All right, let's take a look at the forecast for Wednesday in the Mibash area. It's going to be 82 for a high. And then tomorrow evening will dip down to about 49. Thursday is going to be another very sunny day, but it'll cool down a little bit, 74. At 44, the overnight low. Friday kicks off the weekend. It's going to be beautiful, 75. And an overnight low of 54 heading into Saturday. Saturday looks great, too, with a high near 80. That's a look at your forecast. The Mibash area forecast.
0: Right now it's 64.
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3: 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Shoot me one, we'll get it on. Just like this one, Frank in Seattle, you got four seasons.
4: Oh.

1977 for Andy Gibb, and I Just Want to Be Your Everything on Back to the 70s. I certainly try. This is MG Kelly here with you. All right, let's play this theme song, if you would. Not really a theme. It's a takeoff of a motion picture. Let's see if you can recognize it here. Listen very carefully. It's by a group called Diodato. Now, as you listen to this, if you think it's the theme from Sanford and Son, you might be wrong.

0: Diodato, also Sprock Zarathustra. Yes, 2001 kind of comes in your mind when you hear that, doesn't it? I got that on for Josh up in Erie, PA.
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0: Want to get some on the show? My email address is requestasong@usa.com. We're coming back with more right after.

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0: Bev Ferry from the Winchester Senior Hello. Center. Hi, Bev. How are you?
2: I'm doing well, thank you.
0: We love the food pantry. Let's talk about what's going on out there.
2: A lot of people do not know that we actually have a food pantry that's for all ages. It's just grown and grown. And today it's no longer for, you know, if you're old enough, you can do it. It's based on need. But we have a lot of fresh produce. Thank you to Walmart for that. We have a contract with them. So we have all this food. Everything that's in season, plus other things, it's organic sometimes. Even the meats. We really get the best of the best of the food. So we're open Mondays and Tuesdays from 3 o'clock to about 5:30, 5:45. Wednesdays close for, we take deliveries, and it's just a kind of a warehouse day. And then on Thursday and Friday, it's 10 to 11:45, almost 12 o'clock.
0: All right. So the Winchester Senior Center again. It's the food pantry.
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2: Jam.

Hall & Oates and A Rich, Rich Girl, 1977 right there for Daryl and what's the other guy's name? Oh, yes, John. Yeah, thank you so much. It's MG Kelly here with you. Okay, we had a little request coming out of Topeka, Kansas. William wanted to hear some Jerry Rafferty in Baker Street. Let's blow it right now.

0: Jerry Rafferty and Baker Street on Back to the 70s. Coming up, I got some Redbone for you, Boss, Gags, and the Stones. I'm NG Kelly.
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3: All right, let's take a look at the forecast for Wednesday in the Mibash area. It's going to be 82 for a high, and then tomorrow evening will dip down to about 49. Thursday is going to be another very sunny day, but it'll cool down a little bit, 74. 44 the overnight low. Friday kicks off the weekend. It's going to be beautiful, 75, and an overnight low of 54 heading into Saturday. Saturday looks great, too, with a high near 80. That's a look at your forecast, the Mibash area forecast.
2: Right now it's 67.
0: Oh, if you want it, here it is. Come and get it. Come and get your love and the best hits out of the 1970s. Redbone on

Bar Skaggs and just a dirty lowdown, let you know. It's MG Kelly with you on Back to the 70s. Stones time. Jagger's going to blow this one all the way to Anchorage, Alaska for Fred and Tony listening up there. Got it nice and loud. Want to hear a little brown sugar? It's the least I can do.

0: Stones on Back to the 70s and Brown Sugar 1971 for that one. On the way with Evil Ways, old time rock and roll, and some doctor's orders just for you. This is MG Kelly with you on Back to the 70s.
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0: Bob Seger, old time rock and roll, 1979. I'm back to the 70s. This MG Kelly, okay, had an email request from Morgan, wants to send us out to his lady Chris in Providence, Rhode Island. Let's listen in on the phone call if we could.
1: Hello.

Gotta tell you, they just don't get any better than that. Of course, this is the 70s, and we have to play them all. Yes. Carol Douglas and Doctor's Orders right here with MG Kelly. Coming back with more hits out of the 1970s. Don't go away. Please.

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0: All right, let's take a look at the forecast for Wednesday in the My Bash area. It's going to be 82 for a high. And then tomorrow evening will dip down to about 49. Thursday is going to be another very sunny day, but it'll cool down a little bit, 74. And 44 the overnight low. Friday kicks off the weekend. It's going to be beautiful, 75. And an overnight low of 54 heading into Saturday. Saturday looks great, too, with a high near 80. That's a look at your forecast. The My Bash area forecast.
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Yeah. 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Shoot me one, we'll get it on. It's going out to Esther from Earl in Houston, Texas. Steely Dan.

Wings on Back to the 70s and Jet. It's MG Kelly here with you, hanging on tighter as we roll deeper into the 70s. Let's go. Corpus Christi's got us on. Martha and Dave are both listening. They want to hear some Tighter, Tighter. I think they got some love in mind.

0: Alive and kicking on Back to the 70s. Tighter, tighter. It's MG Kelly with you coming up. We're going to sign, seal, and deliver it. We're going to play the average white band. We got some disco from Chic coming up, too. Oh, man. Oh, you haven't heard this in a long time. Hang on. We're going to boogie together.
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4: I'm MG Kelly. Just want to check on you. You feeling all right today? Good. You enjoying the program, I hope.

average white band. Pick up the pieces. Let's keep the disco rolling on Back to the 70s right now. Got an email request here. Davis in Augusta, Georgia's got it cranked up. He says he hasn't heard this song by Chic in a long time. He's got his disco pants on. What are your disc? Did I ever have those? I hope not. Anyway, by the way, what is this song about here?

0: Chic and Good Times on Back to the 70s. Coming up, got Cher for you, the Eagles, and some Bee Gees, too, right here with MG Kelly.
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3: All right, let's take a look at the forecast for Wednesday in the My Bash area. It's going to be 82 for a high. And then tomorrow evening will dip down to about 49. Thursday is going to be another very sunny day, but it'll cool down a little bit, 74. 44 the overnight low. Friday kicks off the weekend. It's going to be beautiful, 75, and an overnight low of 54 heading into Saturday. Saturday looks great, too, with a high near 80. That's a look at your forecast, the My Bash area forecast.
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1975 for the Eagles and Lion Eyes on Back to the 70s. As the hits continue right here, we have another email request. 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Scott out of San Francisco wants some Bee Gees. Let's do a little tragedy for you right now.

0: Tragedy from the Bee Gees on Back to the 70s. I'm MG Kelly. On the way, Fleetwood Mac, Bellamy Brothers, and we're going to rock you with Grand Funk.
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I just want to thank you so much for being a part of the program every single week. Wait a minute, that sounds like a sign-off, doesn't it? No, man, we got another hour to go here at least. Yeah, request a song at USA.com is my email address. Fire me one. I'll get it on for you. Here's Dreams right now for Fleetwood Mac on B.

0: News. I'm CJ Papa. Hearing in the case of Krista Pike, convicted in the 1995 stabbing, torture, and mutilation killing of 19-year-old Colleen Slemmer.
1: Attorneys for Krista Pike are asking the judge to order the Tennessee Department of Correction to preserve evidence on the failed attempt to execute their client a week after she survived two rounds of lethal injection. Pike's lawyers say she is awake and speaking at a hospital, but they say her arms have burns and blisters from the botched execution process.
0: Fox's Jonathan Seri, third trip to Texas in a month for President Trump. Today is traveling to San Antonio to sort for votes for the Attorney General Ken Paxton, battling Democrat James Tallarico for a spot in the U.S. Senate. Watching the Gulf of America, that's where tropical storm Isaias is gaining strength and poised to become the first hurricane in the Atlantic hurricane season. 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
3: It was recently announced that Indiana's pre-1996 Teachers Retirement Fund is expected to be fully funded a decade earlier than projected. Indiana's fiscal responsibility is paying off for Hoosier teachers and taxpayers. Thanks to a concerted effort by State House Republicans to make additional payments on top of annual appropriations for this fund, Hoosier teachers will have more secure retirements and future taxpayers will be saved from covering over $1 billion annually in defined benefit costs. 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Eligible projects can include exterior painting, awnings, lighting, windows and doors, brick and stonework, and other facade maintenance or restoration. It is important that work must not begin before the project is approved. 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You can also find the details of this story by visiting yournewslocal.com. Here is news out of Grant County with Andy McCord.
4: The Grant County Commissioners met on Monday, and during the meeting, Chris Cunningham with Community Corrections spoke to the commissioners about a new grant that is available.
5: This is a grant that's made available through the Supreme Court that allows us to address two areas in partnership with the county. One of those are innovations that would happen that would be necessary to improve court operations. And the other one is safety and security.
4: Following Cunningham's proposal, the commissioners approved the request 3-0. At the end of the meeting, the commissioners voted to approve Chris Oliver to fill the role as vice president of the commissioners until the end of the year, after former vice president Ron Stewart was promoted to president after the resignation of Shane Middlesworth. The Marion Public Library and Save Our Stories Marion are partnering to host a series of workshops called House Detectives Investigating Historic Buildings. The series will be the first three Tuesdays in November. The purpose of the series is to teach participants the skills needed to research their property. Registration for all four sessions is $75. You can call 668-2900, extension 1153, for further questions.
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7: All right, let's take a look at the forecast for Wednesday in the MyBash area. It's going to be 82 for a high. And then tomorrow evening will dip down to about 49. Thursday is going to be another very sunny day, but it'll cool down a little bit, 74. At 44, the overnight low. Friday kicks off the weekend. It's going to be beautiful, 75. And an overnight low of 54 heading into Saturday. Saturday looks great, too, with a high near 80. That's a look at your forecast, the MyBash area forecast.
6: Right now, it's 74.

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1: All right, let's take a look at the forecast for Wednesday in the My Bash area. It's going to be 82 for a high, and then tomorrow evening will dip down to about 49. Thursday is going to be another very sunny day, but it'll cool down a little bit, 74. 44 the overnight low. Friday kicks off the weekend. It's going to be beautiful, 75, and an overnight low of 54 heading into Saturday. Saturday looks great, too, with a high near 80. That's a look at your forecast, the My Bash area forecast.
5: Right now it's 75.
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0: News. I'm Tom Graham. President Trump using his influence on the campaign trail, attempting to boost several Republican candidates ahead of the midterms today. He's heading to San Antonio on behalf of GOP Senate candidate Ken Paxton.
1: The president's going to talk about jobs. He's going to talk about the economy, but also try and help the poll numbers for Ken Paxton. This will be the fourth speech by the president outside the White House in the past 5 days. He has been to Nebraska, Ohio, Maryland, and now Texas today.
0: Fox's Edward Lawrence. Today marks the third-year anniversary of the deadly attacks by Hamas on Israel. 1,200 were killed. Natalie Sanadeji survived the attack as militants stormed the Nova Music Festival.
2: Even someone like me who went through October 7th, who almost died on that day, I can still have compassion for the innocent lives lost on the other side.
0: The attacks sparked that war in Gaza. 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
4: It was recently announced that Indiana's pre-1996 Teachers Retirement Fund is expected to be fully funded a decade earlier than projected. Indiana's fiscal responsibility is paying off for Hoosier teachers and taxpayers. Thanks to a concerted effort by State House Republicans to make additional payments on top of annual appropriations for this fund, Hoosier teachers will have more secure retirements and future taxpayers will be saved from covering over $1 billion annually in defined benefit costs. Those investments have saved Hoosier K-12 schools more than $14 billion over the last decade. 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Rediscover Downtown Peru will reimburse 50% of eligible exterior improvement costs for downtown commercial properties, up to $5,000 per property per year. 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Funds are limited, so do not wait to apply. Eligible projects can include exterior painting, awnings, lighting, windows and doors, brick and stonework, and other facade maintenance or restoration. It is important that work must not begin before the project is approved. Learn more, check eligibility, and get the application at downtownperu.com/facade. You can also find the details of this story by visiting yournewslocal.com. Here is news out of Grant County with Andy McCord.
5: The Grant County Commissioners met on Monday, and during the meeting, Chris Cunningham with Community Corrections spoke to the commissioners about a new grant that is available.
6: This is a grant that's made available through the Supreme Court that allows us to address two areas in partnership with the county. One of those are innovations that would happen that would be necessary to improve court operations. And the other one is safety and security.
5: Following Cunningham's proposal, the commissioners approved the request 3-0. At the end of the meeting, the commissioners voted to approve Chris Oliver to fill the role as vice president of the commissioners until the end of the year, after former vice president Ron Stewart was promoted to president after the resignation of Shane Middlesworth. The Marion Public Library and Save Our Stories Marion are partnering to host a series of workshops called House Detectives Investigating Historic Buildings. The series will be the first 3 Tuesdays in November. The purpose of the series is to teach participants the skills needed to research their property. Registration for all 4 sessions is $75. You can call 668-2900, extension 1153, for further questions.
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8: All right, let's take a look at the forecast for Wednesday in the MyBash area. It's going to be 82 for a high. And then tomorrow evening will dip down to about 49. Thursday is going to be another very sunny day, but it'll cool down a little bit, 74. At 44, the overnight low. Friday kicks off the weekend. It's going to be beautiful, 75. And an overnight low of 54 heading into Saturday. Saturday looks great, too, with a high near 80. That's a look at your forecast, the MyBash area forecast.
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3: All right, let's take a look at the forecast for Wednesday in the Mibash area. It's going to be 82 for a high. And then tomorrow evening will dip down to about 49. Thursday is going to be another very sunny day, but it'll cool down a little bit, 74. At 44, the overnight low. Friday kicks off the weekend. It's going to be beautiful, 75. And an overnight low of 54 heading into Saturday. Saturday looks great, too, with a high near 80. That's a look at your forecast, the Mibash area forecast.
2: Right now, it's 78.
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0: Fox News, I'm Tom Graham. An assurance from the Kremlin that there is no risk of a plague epidemic despite a Russian lab worker's death. Fox's Jonathan Savage.
1: Russia's health watchdog says it's winding down precautionary measures because there's no risk of a widespread outbreak of deadly disease. It follows international concern over the death of a 28-year-old working at a plague institute in Siberia.
0: World Health Organization, though, is calling for more answers. Grieving and anger in Israel, marking 3 years since the October 7th Hamas-led attacks.
2: At 6:29 a.m., Israel formally marked the third anniversary of the October 7th massacre. Israeli President Isaac Herzog in Jerusalem lit a candle to remember the nearly 1,200 victims of this brutal terrorist attack, the deadliest day for Jews since the Holocaust.
0: Fox's Trey Yinks in Tel Aviv, America, is listening to Fox News.
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4: It was recently announced that Indiana's pre-1996 Teachers Retirement Fund is expected to be fully funded a decade earlier than projected. Indiana's fiscal responsibility is paying off for Hoosier teachers and taxpayers. Thanks to a concerted effort by State House Republicans to make additional payments on top of annual appropriations for this fund, Hoosier teachers will have more secure retirements and future taxpayers will be saved from covering over $1 billion annually in defined benefit costs. Those investments have saved Hoosier K-12 schools more than $14 billion over the last decade. 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The Rediscover Downtown Peru 2027 Commercial Facade Improvement Grant application window is officially open. Rediscover Downtown Peru will reimburse 50% of eligible exterior improvement costs for downtown commercial properties, up to $5,000 per property per year. Applications are open now through January 31st, 2027. Funds are limited, so do not wait to apply. Eligible projects can include exterior painting, awnings, lighting, windows and doors, brick and stonework, and other facade maintenance or restoration. It is important that work must not begin before the project is approved. Learn more, check eligibility, and get the application at downtownperu.com/facade. You can also find the details of this story by visiting yournewslocal.com. Here is news out of Grant County with Andy McCord.
5: The Grant County Commissioners met on Monday, and during the meeting, Chris Cunningham with Community Corrections spoke to the commissioners about a new grant that is available.
6: This is a grant that's made available through the Supreme Court that allows us to address two areas in partnership with the county. One of those are innovations that would happen that would be necessary to improve court operations. And the other one is safety and security.
5: Following Cunningham's proposal, the commissioners approved the request 3-0. At the end of the meeting, the commissioners voted to approve Chris Oliver to fill the role as vice president of the commissioners until the end of the year, after former vice president Ron Stewart was promoted to president after the resignation of Shane Middlesworth. The Marion Public Library and Save Our Stories Marion are partnering to host a series of workshops called House Detectives Investigating Historic Buildings. The series will be the first 3 Tuesdays in November. The purpose of the series is to teach participants the skills needed to research their property. Registration for all 4 sessions is $75. You can call 668-2900, extension 1153, for further questions.
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9: For the MyBash area, here's your forecast. As we head into the evening, a clear sky to be mainly clear through the night with lows near 50. Thursday, a sunny day, highs in the lower 70s. Mainly clear Thursday night with lows in the mid-40s. Friday, sunny, high in the mid-70s. Saturday, sunny with highs in the lower 80s. Then clouds and a few showers, maybe a thunderstorm Sunday, highs in the lower 70s. Monday, Columbus Day, sunshine. That's your MyBash area forecast. I'm meteorologist Jim Renault.
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3: For the Wabash area, here's your forecast. As we head into the evening, a clear sky. It'll be mainly clear through the night with lows near 50. Thursday, a sunny day. Highs in the lower 70s. Mainly clear Thursday night with lows in the mid-40s. Friday, sunny, high in the mid-70s. Saturday, sunny with highs in the lower 80s. Then clouds and a few showers, maybe a thunderstorm Sunday, highs in the lower 70s. Monday, Columbus Day, sunshine. That's your MyBash Area forecast. I'm meteorologist Jim Renault.
4: Right now it's 81.
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We've got more of them coming up.

0: Fox News, I'm Tom Graham. An assurance from the Kremlin that there is no risk of a plague epidemic despite a Russian lab worker's death. Fox's Jonathan Savage.
1: Russia's health watchdog says it's winding down precautionary measures because there's no risk of a widespread outbreak of deadly disease. It follows international concern over the death of a 28-year-old working at a plague institute in Siberia.
0: World Health Organization, though, is calling for more answers. Grieving and anger in Israel, marking 3 years since the October 7th Hamas-led attacks.
2: At 6:29 a.m., Israel formally marked the third anniversary of the October 7th massacre. Israeli President Isaac Herzog in Jerusalem lit a candle to remember the nearly 1,200 victims of this brutal terrorist attack, the deadliest day for Jews since the Holocaust.
0: Fox's Trey Yinks in Tel Aviv, America, is listening to Fox News.
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4: It was recently announced that Indiana's pre-1996 Teachers Retirement Fund is expected to be fully funded a decade earlier than projected. Indiana's fiscal responsibility is paying off for Hoosier teachers and taxpayers. Thanks to a concerted effort by State House Republicans to make additional payments on top of annual appropriations for this fund, Hoosier teachers will have more secure retirements and future taxpayers will be saved from covering over $1 billion annually in defined benefit costs. Those investments have saved Hoosier K-12 schools more than $14 billion over the last decade. For more information, visit IndianaHouseRepublicans.com, supporting teachers, saving Hoosier tax dollars. The Rediscover Downtown Peru 2027 Commercial Facade Improvement Grant application window is officially open. Rediscover Downtown Peru will reimburse 50% of eligible exterior improvement costs for downtown commercial properties, up to $5,000 per property per year. Applications are open now through January 31, 2027. Funds are limited, so do not wait to apply. Eligible projects can include exterior painting, awnings, lighting, windows and doors, brick and stonework, and other facade maintenance or restoration. It is important that work must not begin before the project is approved. Learn more, check eligibility, and get the application at downtownperu.com/facade. You can also find the details of this story by visiting yournewslocal.com. Here is news out of Grant County with Andy McCord.
5: The Grant County Commissioners met on Monday, and during the meeting, Chris Cunningham with Community Corrections spoke to the commissioners about a new grant that is available.
6: This is a grant that's made available through the Supreme Court that allows us to address two areas in partnership with the county. One of those are innovations that would happen that would be necessary to improve court operations. And the other one is safety and security.
5: Following Cunningham's proposal, the commissioners approved the request 3-0. At the end of the meeting, the commissioners voted to approve Chris Oliver to fill the role as vice president of the commissioners until the end of the year, after former vice president Ron Stewart was promoted to president after the resignation of Shane Middlesworth. The Marion Public Library and Save Our Stories Marion are partnering to host a series of workshops called House Detectives Investigating Historic Buildings. The series will be the first 3 Tuesdays in November. The purpose of the series is to teach participants the skills needed to research their property. Registration for all 4 sessions is $75. You can call 668-2900, extension 1153, for further questions.
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8: For the MyBash area, here's your forecast. As we head into the evening, a clear sky. It'll be mainly clear through the night with lows near 50. Thursday, a sunny day, highs in the lower 70s. Mainly clear Thursday night with lows in the mid-40s. Friday, sunny, high in the mid-70s. Saturday, sunny with highs in the lower 80s. Then clouds and a few showers, maybe a thunderstorm Sunday, highs in the lower 70s. Monday, Columbus Day, sunshine. That's your MyBash area forecast. I'm meteorologist Jim Renault.
7: Right now it's 82.
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2: From the Wabash area, here's your forecast. As we head into the evening, a clear sky to be mainly clear through the night with lows near 50. Thursday, a sunny day, highs in the lower 70s. Mainly clear Thursday night with lows in the mid-40s. Friday, sunny, high in the mid-70s. Saturday, sunny with highs in the lower 80s. Then clouds and a few showers, maybe a thunderstorm Sunday, highs in the lower 70s. Monday, Columbus Day, sunshine. That's your Wabash area forecast. I'm meteorologist Jim Renault.
3: Right now it's 82.
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0: News. I'm John Saucier. The World Health Organization says Russian officials have reported no cases of the plague in the region where an employee at a Siberian Plague Research Institute reportedly got sick with pneumonia and died. President Trump, are you concerned that the disease could be some sort of a bioweapon?
1: We're going to find out soon enough, but we don't think so. And if you listen to them, it's under control. You know, people have said that before about other things, so we hope it is.
0: The WHO Acting Director of Epidemic and Pandemic Management, Dr. Maria Van Kerkhove, says the organization is asking Russia to provide more details.
2: We would like more information to understand which laboratory tests were conducted, which pathogens were evaluated, and if this individual didn't die from plague, then how did she die?
0: The WHO says there's a very low risk of plague spreading outside of Russia. There are quarantine measures in place as a precaution. America's listening to Fox News.
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4: It was recently announced that Indiana's pre-1996 Teachers Retirement Fund is expected to be fully funded a decade earlier than projected. Indiana's fiscal responsibility is paying off for Hoosier teachers and taxpayers. Thanks to a concerted effort by State House Republicans to make additional payments on top of annual appropriations for this fund, Hoosier teachers will have more secure retirements and future taxpayers will be saved from covering over $1 billion annually in defined benefit costs. Those investments have saved Hoosier K-12 schools more than $14 billion over the last decade. 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The Rediscover Downtown Peru 2027 Commercial Facade Improvement Grant application window is officially open. Rediscover Downtown Peru will reimburse 50% of eligible exterior improvement costs for downtown commercial properties, up to $5,000 per property per year. Applications are open now through January 31, 2027. Funds are limited, so do not wait to apply. Eligible projects can include exterior painting, awnings, lighting, windows and doors, brick and stonework, and other facade maintenance or restoration. It is important that work must not begin before the project is approved. Learn more, check eligibility, and get the application at downtownperu.com/facade. You can also find the details of this story by visiting yournewslocal.com. Here is news out of Grant County with Andy McCord.
5: The Grant County Commissioners met on Monday, and during the meeting, Chris Cunningham with Community Corrections spoke to the commissioners about a new grant that is available.
6: This is a grant that's made available through the Supreme Court that allows us to address two areas in partnership with the county. One of those are innovations that would happen that would be necessary to improve court operations. And the other one is safety and security.
5: Following Cunningham's proposal, the commissioners approved the request 3-0. At the end of the meeting, the commissioners voted to approve Chris Oliver to fill the role as vice president of the commissioners until the end of the year, after former vice president Ron Stewart was promoted to president after the resignation of Shane Middlesworth. The Marion Public Library and Save Our Stories Marion are partnering to host a series of workshops called House Detectives Investigating Historic Buildings. The series will be the first 3 Tuesdays in November. The purpose of the series is to teach participants the skills needed to research their property. Registration for all 4 sessions is $75. You can call 668-2900, extension 1153, for further questions.
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8: For the MyBash area, here's your forecast. As we head into the evening, a clear sky. It'll be mainly clear through the night with lows near 50. Thursday, a sunny day, highs in the lower 70s. Mainly clear Thursday night with lows in the mid-40s. Friday, sunny, high in the mid-70s. Saturday, sunny with highs in the lower 80s. Then clouds and a few showers, maybe a thunderstorm Sunday, highs in the lower 70s. Monday, Columbus Day, sunshine. That's your MyBash area forecast. I'm meteorologist Jim Renault.
7: Right now it's 81.
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1: Hi, folks. 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
5: For the Wabash area, here's your forecast. As we head into the evening, a clear sky. It'll be mainly clear through the night with lows near 50. Thursday, a sunny day, highs in the lower 70s. Mainly clear Thursday night with lows in the mid-40s. Friday, sunny, high in the mid-70s. Saturday, sunny with highs in the lower 80s. Then clouds and a few showers, maybe a thunderstorm Sunday, highs in the lower 70s. Monday, Columbus Day, sunshine. That's your Wabash area forecast. I'm meteorologist Jim Renault.
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8: You know, every now and then I think you might like to hear something from us. 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

0: Fox News. I'm Carmen Roberts. The FBI says it's foiled a terrorist plot on the Mall of America. Agents arrested an 18-year-old Minnesota man accused of pledging allegiance to ISIS and planning a mass shooting.
1: The complaint charges Sheikh Dune Abdullahi Mohammed with acquiring an AK-47 assault rifle and 200 rounds of ammunition in order to commit a federal crime of terrorism.
0: FBI Minneapolis Special Agent in Charge Christopher Dotson. Tropical storm Isaias forms in the Gulf. Forecasters say will likely become a hurricane this week before hitting the Gulf Coast by Friday night.
2: A hurricane watch is now posted from Bay St. Louis, Mississippi to Indian Pass, Florida. Gulf Coast residents are already stocking up.
0: Fox's Eben Brown. Isaias could become a major Category 3 storm with winds of 111 miles an hour or more. 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
4: It was recently announced that Indiana's pre-1996 Teachers Retirement Fund is expected to be fully funded a decade earlier than projected. Indiana's fiscal responsibility is paying off for Hoosier teachers and taxpayers. Thanks to a concerted effort by State House Republicans to make additional payments on top of annual appropriations for this fund, Hoosier teachers will have more secure retirements and future taxpayers will be saved from covering over $1 billion annually in defined benefit costs. 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The Rediscover Downtown Peru 2027 Commercial Facade Improvement Grant application window is officially open. Rediscover Downtown Peru will reimburse 50% of eligible exterior improvement costs for downtown commercial properties, up to $5,000 per property per year. 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Funds are limited, so do not wait to apply. Eligible projects can include exterior painting, awnings, lighting, windows and doors, brick and stonework, and other facade maintenance or restoration. It is important that work must not begin before the project is approved. Learn more, check eligibility, and get the application at downtownperu.com/facade. You can also find the details of this story by visiting yournewslocal.com. Here is news out of Grant County with Andy McCord.
5: The Grant County Commissioners met on Monday, and during the meeting, Chris Cunningham with Community Corrections spoke to the commissioners about a new grant that is available.
6: This is a grant that's made available through the Supreme Court that allows us to address two areas in partnership with the county. One of those are innovations that would happen that would be necessary to improve court operations. And the other one is safety and security.
5: Following Cunningham's proposal, the commissioners approved the request 3-0. At the end of the meeting, the commissioners voted to approve Chris Oliver to fill the role as vice president of the commissioners until the end of the year, after former vice president Ron Stewart was promoted to president after the resignation of Shane Middlesworth. The Marion Public Library and Save Our Stories Marion are partnering to host a series of workshops called House Detectives Investigating Historic Buildings. The series will be the first three Tuesdays in November. The purpose of the series is to teach participants the skills needed to research their property. Registration for all four sessions is $75. You can call 668-2900, extension 1153, for further questions.
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9: For the MyBash area, here's your forecast. As we head into the evening, a clear sky. It'll be mainly clear through the night with lows near 50. Thursday, a sunny day. Highs in the lower 70s. Mainly clear Thursday night with lows in the mid-40s. Friday, sunny, high in the mid-70s. Saturday, sunny with highs in the lower 80s. Then clouds and a few showers, maybe a thunderstorm Sunday, highs in the lower 70s. Monday, Columbus Day, sunshine. That's your MyBash area forecast. I'm meteorologist Jim Renault.
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0: 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We've got more of them coming up.
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Bill walked me to my door last night, and he said, "Before I go, there's something about our love affair that I have a right to know." 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
8: For the Wabash area, here's your forecast. As we head into the evening, a clear sky to be mainly clear through the night with lows near 50. Thursday, a sunny day, highs in the lower 70s. Mainly clear Thursday night with lows in the mid-40s. Friday, sunny, high in the mid-70s. Saturday, sunny with highs in the lower 80s. Then clouds and a few showers, maybe a thunderstorm Sunday, highs in the lower 70s. Monday, Columbus Day, sunshine. That's your Wabash area forecast. I'm meteorologist Jim Renault.
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3: Tomorrow is the day. 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

0: It's time for Coach's Corner on the Action Sports Network. Tonight we talk with the Grant, Wabash, and Miami County football coaches. And now here's Coach's Corner.
1: Welcome, everyone, to the FJ Reddick Coach's Corner. On this Wednesday night, we talk with Bud Osmond, the Oak Hill Golden Eagles head coach, as they are winners of now four in a row, Coach, and another big win on the road against a team really that you didn't know anything really hardly about in Northwestern as you picked them up early in the season. Just take us through this game, because it just sounded like, you know, running the football, which you love to do. You got over 350 yards rushing, and that was kind of the key to the game.
2: Yeah, you know, it was an interesting game just because it's very tournament-like in that you just didn't know much about them. You know, it's not like your conference, you know, the coaches, you know what they do, or you've been watching them on film, you know, all year. So it was unique, and, you know, you kind of went in with a little bit of different, you know, feeling of the unknown. And but in the end, our guys really responded well. You know, we did give up 35 points, but for a team that's throwing the ball and throwing the ball for 350, you know, it did feel like our defense really did play pretty well for something we're not overly common with. And then offensively being able to run the ball like we did and still threw for over 100 yards as well. So ended up being a very good night for us, that's for sure.
1: Defensively, you had a couple of interceptions, I think three interceptions, and, you know, Gage Pierce and Garrett Weirich are two guys that just, you know, swarmed to the ball and had a huge night defensively for you.
2: Yeah, and we're really excited about Garrett and Gage because, you know, we just haven't gotten the production out of our linebackers as a whole. From early on in the season, and now we're about mid-season into the late season, they're really picking it up. And Garrett probably had one of his best games that he's had all year. Gage has gotten better every week. And so for them to both produce double-digit tackles, you know, really playing like linebackers, moving forward, initiating contact, that was a big night for both of them. So we're hoping that, you know, this just propels them into being better and better as the weeks go on.
1: Coach, we talked a little last week on the show about, you know, what has clicked with the guys, because you obviously played some pretty good football to start the season. You just weren't able to get the wins and able to finish. But since then, it's just been like a totally different Oak Hill Golden Eagle football team these last 4 weeks. What do you think it is that actually clicked with the guys?
2: Well, I think we had so many guys in different, either new to a Friday night or in different spots than they played a year ago. And so you gotta have to learn your position. You gotta have to learn how to play on a Friday night as opposed to playing on a Monday night. And then you gotta gel. You got 11 guys that gotta work together. And I think early, our competition was really strong, and we were working on it, but the competition had a lot to do with us not really putting it all together like we needed to. But I think those battles, having to overcome those kind of things has really paid off for us mid-season here with this little four-game win streak that we've got going on. You know, they learned how to play physical football on a Friday night, learned what competition is, and through the process, learned how to work together and kind of put it together. And each week since we started, you know, when we beat Frankton that night and then the next week and then the following week, is that each one of them, we've performed and executed better than the week before. So it really, I think it all kind of has come together. You know, you're sitting at 0-3 after three ball games. Nobody wants to be there. But now that you can sit here and look back, and you really think that those three really good opponents has really helped us to get to this point in the season.
1: Coach, you've got Eastbrook on Friday night, and the last couple of weeks, it's been a turnover game or turnover on downs for the Panthers. And I know, you know, you look at that, and obviously that's something that you want to be able to do on the defensive end of the football is force them into turnovers or turnovers on downs. What is the biggest concern with Eastbrook coming in?
2: Well, they're just, you know, so well coached, so well drilled in what they want to do. And, you know, they're so committed to what they do. And, you know, they do perform well. You know, they just, you know, Miss Sinawa just kind of overpowered them later in the ball game and, you know, got comfortable in taking them out of what they wanted to do. The thing is with Eastbrook is, you know, their legacy, their tradition, their kids believe, no matter what their record is, their kids believe, their coach, they're well, we're going to be well scouted, they're going to be well prepared, as well as anybody you're going to see on your schedule. And then, you know, it's an Eastbrook Oak Hill rivalry, and you know, here in the last few years, it's kind of evened itself out, and so that you know, it has become more of a rivalry in the last 6 to 7 years here. So those are big things. You cannot dismiss the emotion of a game like this. You got to go out and execute. You can't get wrapped up in you know, things that are beyond your control. And you just got to go play. You know, like I said, I know they're going to come in here and be well prepared for what we're doing. We're doing the best that we can to get our guys prepared for what they want to do. And in the end, you know, the last few years, they've really been some really good football games.
1: Coach, obviously you and Coach Adamson have gone against each other for several years, but explain to the listeners, if you would, how you prepare for Eastbrook, knowing that, okay, they're going to run the football first. That's what they do. A lot of those plays are plays that Coach Adamson was running 37 years ago, but they also, on offense, they have the hurry up where it's play right back to the line of scrimmage, play right back to the line of scrimmage, but then they'll switch it up and they'll be very deliberate, very methodical in their drives. How do you prepare for that in preparing for whatever style you might see on a certain drive?
2: Well, you do just that. You have your number one defense going against the scout offense, the JV offense. And we can't execute anybody. We can't, you know, if they can execute at that level, they'll be playing at the 1D. But, you know, you try to put everybody where you are in a sound position against whatever formation they're going to show you. You try to prepare them for whatever, you know, what is their tendency in those formations. And then you, with your during that team time, you do just that. You run 3, 4, 5 plays right in a row, right on the ball, and try to change it up. And then, you know, when you're going a little more deliberate, then you've got a little bit more time with your scout team to make sure that, you know, that the plays run well. But you do just that. You kind of simulate to the best of your ability that hurry up, and you simulate the slowdown. You simulate, you know, the speed on the edge, those kind of things. You just, you know, you try to set them up to visually see what they're going to see on Friday night, you know, but few teams our size can actually simulate what that other team's going to do, you know, on a Friday night.
1: You've won 4 in a row, but I know that there are things that you say, hey, we've got to get better at. What's a couple of things that you say we've got to be better on Friday night versus the last few weeks?
2: Well, when I say better, we're doing some things really good. But for us to beat an Eastbrook team, for us to follow that with a Mississinawa and to follow that into the tournament, everything that we've been doing better week to week, we've got to continue to do that. You know, our blocking up front has been really good. Our hitting the hole, our passing game, Defensively, we're tackling better, where our coverage is better, special teams, we're getting better field position. All of those things over the last 4 weeks have gotten better each time. But for us to continue to be successful, each one of those has to be even better than the week before. And right now, that's our, you know, that's the way we're trending. So kind of, you know, that we're not looking to change anything. We're just looking to keep getting better at each of those areas that that we have been getting, that we have been improving week to week.
0: Healthy going in?
2: Yeah, same, you know, the same couple of guys that have been out most of the season. Other than that, we're in good shape.
0: We'll have the game as always, Coach, Friday night. Grant Shouse, Kevin Helfrich on the call, and we will talk to you next Wednesday.
2: All right. Thanks, Andy.
0: We'll take a break. 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
5: Okay, the FJ Reddick Coach's Show, and I'm Doug Mazzillo, joined by Coach Chris McCoskey of the Peru Tigers, coming off a nice win last week at Southwood. Tigers now are at 4-3, more importantly, 4-2 in the conference, and big homecoming game against Northfield this week. Coach, thanks for joining us. What are your thoughts about this game?
6: Well, you know, a big game, obviously, against a very, very good Northfield team. And you know, there's been a couple of years in the last couple of years where Northfield's been down a little bit, and you've had to sell the kids on some things that, you know, maybe not as good as what you got. But we're sitting there facing a team that is, number one, on a roll. Number two, is playing extremely competitive football in all phases of the ball. So, and then what they do is they're running that triple option, which is allowing them to stay in games and to make short games of them. So, you know, we've got our hands full this week, and, you know, it's one of those that to be where we want to be, we have to go through them. And, you know, it's, again, continuing to try to work on us. And a different phase of us is defending the option. You know, so this week we've been spending a lot of time in practice trying to figure out how we're going to defend the option and what our responsibilities are. And it requires a lot of discipline. And one of the things that I've been doing every week is talking to the kids, kind of bringing a theme out in terms of what we can do football wise to improve our culture wise and also to improve, you know, just an overall direction of an individual. And this week it's about being disciplined. It's about doing what we are supposed to do, regardless of those around us, and not trying to worry about somebody else's job, because I've got to do mine, he's got to do his. So there's a trust factor that goes into it. And one of those things that if I'm disciplined and do it for, you know, 9 out of 10 plays isn't disciplined enough, or worse, as an option team, it's that 10th one that it goes scooting by you, that fullback all of a sudden is going for 55 yards. So we've been working on disciplined football. We've been working on defending the option and continuing to fine tune some things on offense.
5: Well, it's going to be a tall task, no doubt. I look back in the history, and we really only played them 3 times. We played them last year and defeated them 22-14, and that was a big win at Northfield, if you remember. And then it had been a few years since we had played them. Northfield beat us in 22, 36, 14, and then we won in 21, 34, 7. But basically, since we got in the conference, they really weren't in the schedule rotation with us a couple of years, so it's just going to be the fourth time we meet them.
6: Yeah, the way the conference is set up is we currently play for 2 years, we'll play Northfield, and then they'll be off of our schedule again after this year as we bring Wabash back on our schedule for 2 years. So that's kind of the revolving game, that Northfield and Wabash game. So no, not a lot of rivalry between the two teams. We are starting to play them in at all levels. We're playing them at the third, fourth grade level, and we're playing them in the fifth, sixth grade level as well. Their squad is over there. And, you know, while their squad this year is trying to get back over the hump, so to speak, over the hill. They have had some very successful youth programs in the last couple of years. You know, their fifth, sixth grade team, I think, is going to finish third or second in this year, and last year was second year in the sixth grade level. So, again, a very quality program and moving in the right direction. So I think we'll start to see Northfield's numbers increase over the next couple of years. And, again, Coach Baker over there, who you just said has been there 14, 15 years, has done a tremendous job in terms of his coaching and getting kids to do the right thing. It's not necessarily the legend that we played last week, but every bit of a quality coach there.
5: Well, no question. And Coach Baker, you said this is his 14th season. They've won four games in a row now. Impressive run after losing two early season games to very good Cass and MAC teams, but they are on a roll. And you talk about the triple option that they have, and then you throw in the pass that Logan Holmes can throw. He's thrown 9 touchdown passes, rushed for 6, and they've spread out the rushing between 2 or 3 other rushers, and it's going to be a tough stop, not only to stop the run, but the pass.
6: It is, absolutely, and they are complementary footballs, or complementary things that they're doing. Their pass is predicated on defending the option and taking guys that are normally pass defenders and forcing them up front and forcing them to take care of it. So, again, if our secondary is able to successfully read keys, successfully take a look at their offensive line and what their offensive line is doing, we can be back in pass coverage. But if we're, you know, worried too much about one phase of this, we're going to be in trouble. So we've got to kind of rely a little bit on our athletic ability to, you know, come back up on the run and make sure that we're not giving up the big play in the pass game.
5: Well, that is a tough task, no question about it. It does take the discipline you talked about, and looking forward to an outstanding game this week. One that if we're running the ball and running our offense the way we should and they're running theirs, it could be a quick game.
6: Yeah, I don't anticipate us going too late into the night. It's not going to be one of those MAC games that we're still playing at 10:30 at night. It very easily could be over by 9 o'clock, you know, a 2-hour game from start to finish with halftime. But senior festivities this week, you know, and all festivities this week as we have homecoming here, we're going to have probably a little longer halftime there as our, we'll crown the king and queen of the homecoming court. And we've got a couple kids that are on the court there. And we'll stay out and watch them go through their presentation, and then go through our halftime things.
5: Well, we're kind of wrapping things up here. We're talking about our 8th game of the year, so that means homecoming this week, and then next week senior night against Manchester. I hate to get too far ahead, but that is wrapping up the regular season, and then this Sunday we have a sectional draw occurring. So what are your thoughts about that?
6: Well, I think, you know, it's one of those things right now anyways that there are some people that sit back and go, holy cow, this is already week 8. How fast is it going? And I'm probably one of those as well that are just, you know, it's one of those that you try to hang on, you try to throw an anchor out the back end to slow yourself down. But, you know, it is that time of season. And I'm asking, as we're setting up a special team for our kickoff team, so to speak, and I'm saying, okay, did I watch the right film? Am I saying the right thing from what I saw this past weekend, or am I talking another team? You know, and you've seen so much film on so many different special teams that, you know, you've got to make sure your notes are clear when you're going out to practice, because it is just that. We've coached through 7 different teams on how they're running their kickoff team, and we've got to make sure that we're running similar to what they're running this week and setting our kids up for success there. This weekend is the draw, and again, I'll probably say the same thing that I'll say on the radio. We can't worry about the next game until this game's over. It is always exciting, though, to see where the brackets are going to line up and how things are going to line up for us. And we're just hoping to build off of the last couple weeks of success and continue to move in a positive direction for the program.
5: Well, and again, it's a new scenario for us. 2A now, a new sectional. Several new teams. We have several on our schedule, but there'll be some that we don't have and we don't have exposure to. One in particular is undefeated still, and that's Eastern. But that's way down the line, I know. But it's not a power team. It's going to just run away and control this sectional. There are several teams, Peru included, that can be right as a factor.
6: Well, I think you're absolutely right. And I'd probably say this, that our current TRC, our current conference, has set us up better this year than in past years for, you know, going into sectional. And that a lot of that has to do with us playing at the 2A level. There's nothing in sectionals that we have not seen, and nothing that we're going to be faced with in sectionals that we haven't seen. You know, we've seen the wing T out of Lewis Cass. We've seen the power offense out of Rochester. We'll see the triple option twice against, you know, this week and next. We've seen the spread in Northwestern and in Mac. So we've seen just about it all, and we've seen it at a high level. And, you know, with that being said, when you're looking at all of our sectional opponents,

0: that we've done enough work to be successful in that point.
1: Well, and just got a minute or so here. Let's touch on your program in the lower grades, junior high, elementary. You just were gloating on those a week or so ago, and yeah, rightfully so. I saw the junior high play again this week. They're playing very well. The middle school, they had to combine both teams for that game. But I hope next week against Kokomo, we play, that'll be their final game. That'll be Tuesday here. So if you want to get out and see some good football, but I assume that they'll have two teams.
0: Yeah, next week, next Tuesday will be the second time all year that we're having two games at that level, a seventh grade game and an eighth grade game, you know, which again is going to bring some challenges for those coaches down in our junior high. But again, a lot of kudos to those coaches and all they've done down there. As of yesterday, we're done with our conference schedule, the RRC, and we remain the only undefeated team in the RRC. So very, very proud of the coaching staff and players down there and all they've accomplished this year at that level. But you're right, they do have Kokomo next week. And as far as what I've heard right now, Kokomo is going to be a seventh grade game and an eighth grade game. We'll keep our fingers crossed that it stays that way moving into next Tuesday's game. You know, and then also this past week, and our youth football wrapped up. You know, every 2 years we take our youth football team or youth football teams and play down at Lucas Oil. This was not the year that we did that. But we'll be back at that again next year. I think third, fourth ended up undefeated, and fifth, sixth ended up with one loss this year or two losses this year. But again, it's one of those that it's all the way top to bottom that from third grade through eighth grade, we've had a lot more success this year than we have in the past. And I'm very proud of the direction that the overall program's going. That youth football is not happening without Travis Sheets. Travis has done a tremendous job. We moved him to the junior high this year, but he continues to mentor those youth coaches down at the third, fourth, and fifth, sixth grade level. And he's been a tremendous asset down at the junior high as well. So a lot of kudos to him and everything that he's done in helping our program out.
1: Well, definitely a great guy. And I've had some experience with Travis in the past in basketball.
0: We're talking about guys that you coached,
1: right,
0: and
1: exactly.
0: You know, and that is one of the things that's really neat about being at Peru is I think our high school staff has one guy only on it that besides myself that didn't graduate from Peru. There's a lot of love for our program here, and there's a lot of passion for Peru football and wanting it to do well. So all the way across the board, our coaches are fighting and doing a good job.
1: Well, thanks so much for joining us, and look forward to seeing you Friday after hopefully a victory against the Northfield Norsemen.
0: That's
1: Coach Chris McCoskey of the Peru Tigers on the FJ Redick Coaching.
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5: Welcome back to the FJ Redick's Coach's Corner. I'm Elijah Boone here with the head coach of the Southwood Knights, Bud Wright. Coach, 21-7 loss to your night against Peru. Talk about it.
6: Well, we've played better, but we're still not there. I mean, we're still making too many mistakes as such there. Hopefully it seems like we're getting a little bit better each week, but moral things are not very good for win-loss records.
5: Peru's a team. They've put up a good amount of points multiple times this season. You guys held them to just 21 points. Talk about the defensive effort.
6: Well, we played probably one of our better defensive games, such as those, except for the first quarter. They scored right off the bat on what, the second or third play?
5: Mm-hmm.
6: The opening kickoff, we kicked off, and they scored like on the second or third play. And then they got we drove down and didn't score. They got the ball, and they drove a long way again and scored right at the start of the second quarter. And then it was a nip and tuck it up, and we scored right before halftime. And then it was 14-7 in the fourth quarter, and we just couldn't get the job done.
5: You talk about like on that first.

0: first drive, you're offensively for you guys, had a long drive, couldn't finish it. Then again, in the fourth quarter, the same thing. How do you find a way to finish those drives moving forward?
1: Well, you tell me, that's what we're looking for. It's one of those things that we just got to figure out and get the right plays at the right time. And just seems like we're not being able to do that.
0: One of the guys who really stood out for Southwood the other night was Tripper Schnapp, 20 carries, 153 yards. Talk about his efforts.
1: Tripper had one of his better ball games, since there is that he's been coming on the last two or three weeks. He's been getting better and better. And like I say, he was running hard and getting some blocking this time for a while. He racked up some yards. But it seems like we get close to the goal line, we just can't get the ball across. So
0: you guys have
1: got to find a way to get the ball across, and he's got to be able to finish up some runs there close to the goal line.
0: Mm-hmm. You guys do have two running backs who are really good, Trevor Schnepp and Caden Valdez. How do you manage those carries? Is like just feeding the hot hand, or how do you go about that?
1: Yeah, we go with the guy who's getting the job done, and who's blocking. What type of run that we can do, and if a guy's hot, we're going to feed the ball to him.
0: What's the biggest thing you want to improve on going into practice this week and film today?
1: Still, the biggest thing we got to do is eliminate our mistakes. We had that ball game in hand. Not in hand, but we had the ball game winnable. And we just made some key mistakes that stopped us from getting the job done. So we just got to eliminate mistakes, offensively and defensively.
0: Last week, we talked about how you guys grew a ton in that Manchester game. Obviously, then the week before the Manchester game was your first win of the season against Wabash. Do you feel like last Friday night you continued to grow?
1: Oh yeah, I think we had one of our better blocking games as far as the team is concerned. Now we just got to get the team together more. Seems like that we get good blocking, and all of a sudden we'll get one guy will break down, and that's been the big problem. We just got to get everybody on the same page and same blocking scheme, and finish drives. That's our key. We got to finish things, and we're not being able to do that offensively or defensively. We give up too many third down plays and fourth down plays. We just give up way too many of those plays. So we just got to get ourselves keyed up and I guess get better prepared to complete the game.
0: You guys have 2 weeks left in the regular season now, heading into playoff time. How do you go about getting those blocking schemes nailed down as you look at sectionals?
1: We just try to find the right combination and try to get them on the same page. I mean, it's just practice, I guess. That's what I've always done, it says there. So, it's just taking a little bit longer to get this, everybody on the same page as has been in the past.
0: You guys travel to Whitco this Friday night. This is another team that has struggled mightily this year. What do you see on film from Whitco?
1: Oh, they got a good running back. He's a young kid. Their quarterback was their best receiver. They lost a couple quarterbacks, so they moved their best receiver into quarterback. And so that could be a good thing or a bad thing as far as they're concerned. They're young. They've only got two seniors on the squad. We got four. They're a young football team, they're going through the same growing pains that we are.
0: What do you think are some keys to victory Friday night for you guys?
1: Consistency, and eliminate mistakes. That's the whole key.
0: When you guys go up against Whitco now, you're looking at a winless team. How do you keep Southwood from overlooking Whitco and just, we got that?
1: Well, they're winless, but we've only won one.
0: Right.
1: So there's no way we should be overconfident. No way at all.
0: Fair enough. Before you guys run out of the locker room on Friday night, what's the last message to your team? What do you want to see?
1: Consistency and eliminate mistakes.
0: All right, Coach. It was great talking to you. We're going to take a break, and we're going to be right back after this on the Action Sports Network and 105.9 The Bash.
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5: We welcome you back to the FJ Redding Coach's Corner Show. Eastbrook Panthers in action this Friday night at Oak Hill, wrapping up their round-robin trip through Grant County. But first, let's talk to Jeff Adamson about last Friday at Mississinewa, Coach. And really, it was a game after we talked, after the game was over. It was a game of really probably missed opportunities. I know you turned the ball over on downs a few times, had a couple turnovers. Just one of those nights where you just couldn't get it into the red zone and get any points in the end zone.
6: Yeah, and a lot of credit goes to Mississinewa's defense. They were just really stout up front. We had a really hard time moving them, but it was just frustrating from that standpoint. We felt like, we were just about ready to go up. They were going to the half, being behind 6-0 and be able to get the ball. To start the second half, we gave up a fake punt that led to a score. So it's 12-0. We still feel, pretty good. I think even prior to that, we had at least one trip, into the red zone and came away with nothing. Had a good drive to start the half and kind of did the same thing. It was just a frustrating night for us offensively. Defensively, I thought we played really, really well for the most part. It was just giving up the big plays, but again, Crandall's a great runner and a lot of big linemen up in front of him, so it was a tough night for us.
5: You know, with Crandall, I felt like, outside of three runs, maybe, you pretty much held him in check. I mean, yeah, those three runs were big runs, one of 77, one of 40, and the first one for 14, but outside of that, he didn't really have any major, major runs, so he had to earn his yards. And I guess you look at that, and it's kind of that double-edged sword of, okay, yeah, he's going to bust one at any moment, but did you feel pretty good about the way you defended him overall?
6: Yeah, I think we charted them for a total of 53 plays, and I think it was 32 of those plays we held him for 3 yards or less. And, that should be, put you in a position where you have a chance to, at least stay even in the game. Unfortunately, those other plays were significant gains. And it just seemed like, when we were watching the game film on Saturday with the guys, we were, a step away. We had a missed tackle, something that, we could have controlled on our end, besides just Crandall being a great runner and, making the play. But like I talked to you in the post game, I thought we played with, really good intensity and effort. And, that's kind of what's been missing a little bit for a couple weeks. But I think guys played hard throughout the game.
5: Coach, Caden Faust for them was just a monster and a beast, and no wonder he's getting Division I looks. And, we had kind of talked, Andy Lyons and myself talked about it, that it'd been a while since we'd seen one guy dominate on the defensive side of the football like he did in a single game.
7: Talk about how you prepare for a player like that. And then not only do you prepare for it, but then he goes out and has an unbelievable game and just does things that just shut you down.
6: Well, he's got great size, but I tell you what really makes him special is just how quick and strong he is, because we did have some special blocking schemes for him, and they were just most of the time ineffective because, you know, he would destroy the block at the point of attack or get across somebody's face before we could get, you know, two guys on him. Just an exceptional athlete, plays with a high level of intensity. I told our guys on Saturday, I guarantee we will not see a better defensive lineman the rest of this year unless we play them again. But he had a really good game, and you know, it's not a lack of effort on our guy's fault, but he's just a significant player to have up front leading your defense.
7: Oak Hill, the opponent this week. You wrap up the round robin in Grant County, and this is an Oak Hill team that started 0-3, but boy, they have found the mojo, and they've won four in a row, and they're playing some really good football right now.
6: Yeah, and I think anybody that knows Coach Osman would expect that. I think these guys are going to respond to him, and looks like they certainly have watching their film, but I see a lot of things we typically see with Coach Osman teams. They look very disciplined and very technique oriented, and they're gonna be a tough opponent.
7: What is the biggest concern with Oak Hill? Obviously, Archer is a good runner, but they've got Ott, who really has picked up his game here the last 4 weeks, not only with his arm but with his legs as well.
6: Yeah, and I think in Coach Osman's offense, anytime the quarterback is a dual threat like that, it's always very concerning. But Archer, I love the way he runs. He's low to the ground, keeps his shoulders square. You know, he can run over you and run by you, you know, either one. And they've got a good offensive line in front of him. But I think one of the other sides of that, too, they've really been playing much better defensively as well. So we'll have our hands full again this week. We'll just have to come out and play well.
7: Coach, where do you feel like you need to see the biggest growth on Friday night in your football team?
6: Well, like I said, I really feel like we've played well the last 2 weeks against Madison Grant and Mississinawa for the most part. The problem is when we've had those breakdowns, either with turnovers or a missed assignment, it's unfortunately come at critical times. A third and short situation, or we're on defense and it's a third and eight, and we got a chance to get them off the field and give up enough yards for a first down, something like that. So we've really been trying to emphasize just kind of some situational awareness this week, making sure guys understand down and distance, what our opponent's tendencies are, and be ready for that. But the other thing is just keep up the intensity that we played with the last 2 weeks and keep building on that.
7: Is it frustrating from the standpoint of the fact that, you look at it and really you are playing pretty good football, but it's just the end result is not where you want to see it? Not getting the points on the board, not getting the stops, as you said, on defense, on the third downs and things of that nature. Is it a little frustrating that it's almost like you're right there on the precipice of being a really good football team, but right now you're just kind of a good football team?
6: Well, yes and no. It's frustrating because every player out there wants to win every game. Every coach wants to win every game. But, I think our group of coaches at least have been doing this long enough that we're really most concerned about just seeing continual progress. We want to continue to get better every week. And it's hard to really make the kids understand that. Like over the last 2 weeks, we've had losses, but we've played much better than we were earlier in the season and bringing a lot more intensity. So, for the most part, the coaches are happy with what, we're seeing on the field in terms of that. And we know that that'll lead to wins if we, continue to keep our focus on getting better.
7: The Aravet brothers missed some time Friday night. How are they doing health-wise, and how's everybody else?
6: I'm not certain about Drew yet. Tate practiced last night and looked really good. He just brings a ton of energy to practice. he's kind of like a Tasmanian devil when he gets out playing defense. So it's good to have him, you know, out there, even if he's, you know, not able to go full speed or every rep. He's just good to have it as an addition. So I think he'll be good to play. We probably won't know about Drew until later this week.
7: Coach, we'll have the game on Friday night. Grant Shouse and Kevin Helfrich on the call, and we'll look forward to talking with you next week.
6: It's always a pleasure to talk to you, Mr. McCord.
7: Thank you, buddy. Appreciate it. We'll take a break. More FJ Reddick Coaches Corner, 105.9 in the Action Sports Network.
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9: 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Alongside now North Miami Warriors head coach Joe Grant. And Joe, last week back at home, had South Central, a team that, you know, you and I talked about in the pregame interview about how you can't let a team that's struggling have any signs of life, any signs of hope. And we talked about delivering the first punch, and boy, did you do that. And so you told me that if we win the toss, we're going to take the ball. Well, you didn't win the toss, but South Central elected to defer. So you got the ball, and then Cooper Patterson took care of the rest on play number one.
10: Yeah, and, you know, it was one of those things. I think it was about the first darn week where we game planned for something, and that's the actual look we got from somebody. it was a great execution by our players. Jensen Carr and Hayden Spinn, they were our front side wing and receiver. They called the right blocking scheme out there on the edge. Our O-linemen, they ripped and ran and played with good technique, and Coop made a great cut. And it was just a good football play. So our guys went out there, they executed. It was a great way to start the game. And of course, I told you that. And we had won every toss all year. And guess what? The one I say, hey, we're going to win and we're going to take the ball. By God, we lost the toss. So, hey, but I'd rather win the game than the toss. So
9: yeah, sure. Absolutely. You know, when any time you can put two backs over 100 yards rushing, it should be a good night for you. And Jensen Carr and Cooper Patterson did that for you on Friday night.
10: Yeah, and I think we ended with over 400 yards of offense, you know, most of that being rushing. Over 350 was rushing. But we were able to put the ball in the air, you know, threw for a touchdown. We were over 50% completion, had three different guys catch a pass. So it was one of those things, you know, we're not, quote-unquote, the spread offense, but we like to spread it around to different people. Jensen had a great game. Cooper had a great game. Tolles had a touchdown. We got him more involved. He still got that cast on, but got him more involved. Allen really ran the offense very well. It was a good night.
9: You know, we've talked before about how much I enjoy watching you guys run to the edge, and it almost looks like a sweep, but you kind of spread it out, because it looks like to me, of course, I'm an outsider looking in. It looks like to me that the kids that don't have the ball really enjoy blocking for the ones that do.
10: They better, or they're not going to enjoy playing for us. We have a saying for our backs anyways, and our receivers, no block, no rock. If you do not block, you will never touch the football. Because it's that important. This offense is not about you. It's about us. You know, we want to be methodical. We want to move the ball up and down the field, eat clock, play good defense, take shots when we can. But, you know, that's kind of our philosophy. You know, it's, you know, people have described the option football as Novocaine, right? You know, give it time, it'll work.
9: Yeah.
10: And so that's really what we believe in. And, you know, it's just who we are. I mean, I think you go back to 1985, North Miami's been running really some variation of option every darn year since then. You know, you go through Coach Bridge and Coach Greg Miller and Mark LaFever and myself, you know, us four coaches through that time, really, you know, in North Miami, we were a 2A at one point in time, but we've always been a smaller school. And it's been our way to be competitive. So, and it's been our identity through the years. And, you know, if kids can really jump on board with that philosophy of this is what we do, this is who we are. It's not about me. It's not about catching passes. It's not about, you know, my name in the paper. It's about us in the win column. You know, we can really do some nice things. And I think we're kind of starting to hit our stride a little bit. The middle of our schedule was our meat grinder. And, you know, we got Culver this week, and they're a well-coached team. I got a ton of respect for Coach Faust. You know, we kind of made it through the forest there, and we're playing a lot better ball on this side of it. And so we're excited for, you know, this opportunity this week.
9: Joe, we'll get into what you know about Culver, and tell me about the Cavaliers on Friday night in the pregame show. But for a coach, when you know, you've been doing this a long time, when you look at other programs like Culver, for instance, and you look at their numbers, you've got to admire what they're trying to do. I mean, their numbers are low. 17 is on the roster, and I don't even know at this point how many of those kids are injured or not, but 17 trying to play a Friday night schedule, that's a big deal.
10: Yeah, and, you know, I'll go back to this, you know, just take it back a few years. It'd be 7 or 8 years ago now. Caston had, I think, 13 or 14 players. Tony Slocum was the head coach. I don't know Tony real well personally, but I'll tell you what, I became a huge Tony Slocum fan, and, you know, I gained a lot of respect for those kids that played at Caston that year. They played a 10-game season, and they went out there, they buckled up their chin straps, and they played. They didn't play a JV schedule. They played a varsity schedule. And that's not a dog at anybody. I'm just saying, like, that takes some stones to do that.
9: Yeah.
10: And at Culver, here's what I'll say about the guys that they do have. I think they're starting 8 sophomores. And those kids are going to be good. You know, their junior high numbers are solid, too. Mike Zahner's the AD up there. He's a Culver guy. Austin Faust, head coach there. He played for Coach Zahner at Rochester. And they're football guys, they're program guys, they're Culver. They're guys that just do everything at Culver, and they're doing all the right things. And, you know, I think that this team is going to be really good. And they've got a lot of good sparks now. Zach Zahner's a quarterback there. I think he manages that offense very well. So they're dangerous. They like to take some shots. So we got to be prepared for that. And they run the wing tee that well, you know, and they're only going to keep getting better.
9: I have to assume that Austin wishes that maybe Zach had a little bit of his dad's size.
10: You know what? Zach's got that height. You know, hopefully he can fill out like his dad. His dad might say he hope he doesn't fill out that much. But no, it's one of those things. Zach's already a good player. He's going to keep developing physically. And, you know, I joke with those guys earlier in the year, like, hey, you need to run midline with that kid, you know, and I'm like, ah, we're keeping him healthy there, you know, but no, it's, you got a lot of respect for what those guys do. Really do. So
9: you haven't said this, nor would you. I'm saying this as a broadcaster. You know, as you look at the last three, and South Central's in there. So South Central, Culver, Triton. I feel like that you guys are probably the favorites going into those games, which is exactly what you need this time of year to get ready for a postseason run.
10: Yeah, you know, it's one of those things. I think it's a double-edged sword. Always like being the underdog in every game, in my opinion. I think it's better for the kids. It's better for your psyche to have that chip on your shoulder. You know, there's been games we were predicted to lose big, and we played tight. And, you know, that stuff doesn't matter. You got to go out and execute. And Culver's going to be pinning their ears back. It's week 8, so it's going to be a homecoming or a senior night or something. And they're going to be excited. So, you know, we can't fall into that trap. You know, it's just one of those things. This point in our schedule, we're trying to play our best football, and records really, you know, especially in 2 weeks, they don't matter, you know. So,
9: yeah. Well, Joe, I appreciate the time here this evening on Coach's Corner. Good luck to you Friday, and you and I will talk during the pregame show on Friday night.
10: Hey, appreciate it.
9: North Miami Warriors head coach Joe Grant back with more of the Coach's Corner program here, brought to you by FJ Redding on the Action Sports Network and 105.9 The Bash.
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12: Brandon Baker is the head coach of the 5-2 Northfield Norsemen as he joins us now in the FJ Redick Football Coach's Corner. And Coach, congratulations on the win last week. You guys were down at halftime, 8-6, come back in the second half and shut them out. Just talk about how you guys got that win and maybe the adjustment made at halftime to come out in the second half and put them away.
13: Well, we just talked at halftime that we didn't play very well in the first half. I mean, we had a couple of fumbles and just some missed assignments on defense through an interception. And we didn't play well. So we said, you know, that the good news is we played not very good and we're only down 2 points. So if we clean it up, we're going to have a good chance to win. And I thought we had a great second half. I thought we did much better on defense. We were a lot more disciplined offensively. We got the blocks. We did what we were supposed to do and moved the ball and had some nice long drives that ended in points. And that's, you know, kind of exactly what we wanted to have happen. Now, ideally, we figure out how to do that for a complete game. But I was very happy with how we came out and played and executed that second half.
12: What was it, I guess, about Rochester that made them so tough to prepare for? You know, we talked last week about how they're really physical. They're a well-coached team, but what about them during the game maybe caused some problems?
13: Well, they got to the ball very quickly on defense. And we knew that, you know, watching film that they are very physical and aggressive and will do a good job of that. And that's in the first half, I don't think that we took great angles to get them cut off when we were going to go block. It's like we were going to where they are instead of where they're going to be. You know, teams just aren't going to sit there and wait on us to come block them. They're going to move to the football, and we didn't do a very good job of that in the first half. Second half, I thought we did. You know, for them offensively, I think one of the big things that we did in the second half is we controlled the clock. And that's another big thing that we wanted to do. And we want to do that every game is control the time of possession. And I thought we had some nice long drives. And more importantly, we ended in points. And that was key for us in that, especially that second half. But if the other team's offense isn't on the field, it's going to be difficult for them to score. So that's kind of what we always go into. But I thought we did a great job of that in the second half, specifically last week.
12: And looking at Peru this Friday, they're a team that a little similar to Rochester in terms of how they're coached, in terms of you know, the style they play. They're also real big and physical. They've got good athletes. Is everything I just said kind of a concern maybe going into the game Friday?
13: Yeah, absolutely. You know, especially up front. And then it just like everybody, they've got size on us and weight on us, but you know, that we're going to have to play with leverage and we're going to have to get off the football on both sides of the ball. You know, what they do on offense is very problematic because it's their foot-to-foot splits and they're playing in a phone booth. And if we stand up and don't win leverage, it's going to be a very long night for us because we're not going to be able just to belly up with them and push them around. They're a big, strong team. And so we've got to make sure that we are being the aggressors on defense and taking the action to them and not sitting and waiting and not staying high. And offensively, once again, we have got to control the ball. We need long drives that end in points because, like I just said, if the other team's offense isn't on the field, they can't score. So we need to eliminate our mistakes on offense because this game is really going to be a game of limited possessions. with what both teams like to do. We like to run the ball. They like to run the ball. So, you know, it's going to be a limited possession game, I think. So every possession counts. We can't have empty possessions to where we have a drive and then turn it over, or, you know, make a dumb mistake. And now all of a sudden we're, instead of 3rd and 2, we're 3rd and 12. We're not going to be able to do that. So we've got to capitalize and hopefully force them into a few mistakes and then capitalize on it. And then on the flip side, we can't make any mistakes. And we need to just kind of, I guess, just clean up what we're doing. I think the effort is fantastic that we've had all season. Now we just need to clean up the execution. No turnovers, no silly penalties that put us behind the chains or give them a drive extending first down. And it, because, you know, it's going to, points and possessions are really going to be at a premium this week.
12: And I know there's still a lot of work to do, and you're hoping to really play deep into the month of October and hopefully in the middle of November if possible.
13: Yes.
12: But right now you're 5-2. How does it feel, really, I guess, is the simple question.
13: Well, I'm happy for our kids to experience that. You know, they have put a lot of work into the off season to get to this point. And so I'm happy that they get to experience a little success. And, you know, we kind of talked, you know, when you win a game, you know, you can say, well, they just got lucky. You win two, man, they're still getting lucky. You win three, now all of a sudden people start taking notice. You win four, that's called a streak. So now we need to keep the streak going, you know, and I'm glad that for them that they're getting to experience it. It makes showing up to practice each day a heck of a lot easier when things are going your way. And so it's good where we are. And again, like you just said, we still have a long way to go, but I like the path that we're on right now, because I do think that we are continuing to get better each week. And that's ideally what we want to do as we get towards the end of the season.
12: Sectional draw coming up on Sunday. Talk about the field that you guys have and who you could possibly be playing. Just, I know you probably really haven't looked ahead at it, but from what you've seen on paper, what does it look like?
13: Well, I think probably South Adams is going to be the team to beat. They're always solid, and I know they've got a good team. And then I would say probably Fremont, based on just what's happened this year, is probably second best is the right way to put it, but another dark horse in that sectional. As long as we do what we need to do to continue to improve, you know, we're going to have a chance in against anybody that we're playing in our sectional. That I really believe that we've got to continue to improve. And there's, you know, things that we're working on in practice. We kind of think that South Adams is going to be the team to beat. So we kind of in our back pocket have been putting some things in throughout the past few weeks, just that we think is going to be beneficial for that game, should we meet up with them. So it's not just going to be a total chaotic thing, I don't think. But, you know, obviously we've got to get to the point there. But as long as we're just continuing to move forward and raising the bar and raising our own expectations, that's what we want to see as coaches.
12: Is the team doing anything on Sunday for the draw to maybe get together and watch it?
13: We are not. Nope.
12: Okay.
13: Nope, we are not.
12: Did you guys come out of last week healthy?
13: Well, last week was the first week this year that we had everyone dressed. Everybody that should have been dressed was dressed last week, and that was really nice to see. Ryland Turner is still dealing with, you know, his leg injury. He's only got one healthy knee, but he got to play last week, which I was ecstatic for him. Even on one leg, he made some very big plays on the defensive line, and he's still awful sore from that. But he is a senior, and he wants to play, and God love him, because I feel terrible that he's missed this whole year. But it other than him just kind of being banged up, we are pretty healthy going into this point in the season.
12: Hey, Coach, really appreciate it this week as always. congrats on the win last week. Good luck this week trying to get to 6-2, and we'll talk next week going into the final regular season game of the year.
13: Yes. All right. Thank you.
12: That's Brandon Baker. He's the head coach of the Northfield Norseman football team. More on the FJ Reddick Football Coaches Corner. 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
7: Welcome back to the FJ Redding Coach's Corner. The Marion Giants looking for their first win of the season. They'll take on Lafayette Jeff Friday night. But Coach Chambers joins us now to talk about the travel to Richmond. And, Coach, just another night where the offense just struggled to get into the end zone, and thus another shutout loss for the Giants. Just take us through that game, and what was the difference in that game against Richmond?
15: We came out, got the ball. I moved the ball a couple of different plays. Freshman quarterback, sophomore running back. The spacing wasn't good on the next play. They pitched the play. They kind of scooped it and scored. Pretty much from there, with our kids and whatever, you put your head down, and we never kind of fall back from there.
7: And we've talked all year about the mental approach to this game and with this young group of kids. Is that one of those things where it happens so quickly and all of a sudden the shoulders drop, the heads drop, and it's a, oh, no, here we go again thought?
15: Yeah, I think it is. I mean, it's unfortunate, but, I mean, I think we got a lot more fight than we letting out. But until we can put it on the field and give ourselves a chance, it gets worse and worse.
7: Coach, let's talk about the positives here because, yes, there's been growth. These young guys are getting experience in varsity football on Friday night. Where have you seen growth here these last couple of weeks?
15: Just about young guys. I mean, we have, we look at it due to injuries or, people that may not long be on the team. We miss the 6-7 starters every game, which with any team would be tough. The young guys are just stepping up and, they're playing, They're trying to give some kind of effort to play. So, I see the growth in that part of it. And, going through a season, you're on 7, and you still, the numbers start drilling down more and more. I could say they've been consistently coming and, trying to finish up the season and do the best they can do.
7: Coach, where is the I know the mental game is certainly something that you got to continue to work on the guys with, but what's the biggest physical part of the game right now that needs to happen with X and O wise?
15: It's going to be tough, for the remainder of the season. We got to play more on effort, but, we lost a strength conditioning coach a couple of years ago, and our program is kind of rebounding from there. He actually went to Warren Central. Proud of that young man, but it took a toll on us. I think we just, we put our focus back on our physical conditioning as far as the strength and conditioning, and then just explain to the athletes, when you go through a good summer and by the time the season comes, you can't stop lifting and stop working out hard. You got to still keep that same intensity throughout the season.
7: Coach, is it a situation because, again, young team and, it's 7 weeks into the season and they're veterans now for Friday night football. But is it a situation where, sometimes, the playbook, might get a little confusing and it might be, okay, well, what's this play? What is my role in this play?
15: Yeah, it is. We pretty much keep it as simple as possible for us. But, not playing football before with a lot of our guys, not playing and, trying to learn something different. And then, getting the concept of the plays. You may have a zone blocking scheme, and then, they do a twist or a stunt or anything like that. Our guys just understanding and picking up things like that. So it's just more education, you know what I'm saying, as far as knowledge, trying to, you know, get them in the classroom and study some different things in the off season and try to, you know, build them, build them for the future.
7: Have you had to have the conversation to say, guys, you're athletes, but your athleticism only gets you so far in the game of football because it is a totally different sport?
15: Oh, yeah, definitely. I mean, a good team will be the athletic team in a minute unless the athletic team is fundamentally kind of disciplined itself. And that's just, you know, part of the growth that we got to go and, you know, our programming and, you know, just trying to get the community to understand that this football is just not from August to November. It's year-round, and the summertime is really important to be there.
7: Coach, where do you feel like you are in terms of penalties? Are you where you want to be? Are you having too many? Or you feel like you guys have got that kind of under control?
15: I think we have some. I mean, a lot of it's just lapse in, you know, maybe a decision making or, you know, different things like that. I think, you know, as you get a lot of adversity, how kids handle adversity, a lot of our penalties because of a response or a reaction instead of, you know, thinking through the process and making sure we keep it. But like I say, some of the guys, we get better at it. Just got to get better going through the end of the season.
7: Lafayette, Jeff, the opponent, they come calling on Friday night. They're 5-2. They've won 5 in a row. What's your biggest concern with Lafayette, Jeff?
15: Well, good football team, physical, it's just, you know, it's a tough game for us, you know what I'm saying? I mean, I told the team is all I'm looking for is to compete, you know what I'm saying? So it's not very high expectation. It's like, can we compete in this game and play your best football on Friday night?
7: And it's one of those things, it's important every game, but probably more so Friday night is it's important to get something positive to happen on the offensive side of the football, especially early on in the game.
15: Oh, definitely. I mean, we never been in a situation like that. It kind of got me mind boggled, to how to put the ball in the end zone. We just got to figure out how we can do it. And this would be a great opponent to get a few of them in on.
7: Coach, give us an update injury-wise. How are you?
15: We're still down. I mean, we got 3 or 4 that we hoping to get. One or two of them that we know we're not going to get. So, it's just next guy up and try to develop some more to, give us a point to where we compete in the ball game.
7: Well, Coach, we'll have it as always on Friday night with JB and Jeff France, and look forward to talking with you next Wednesday.
15: All right. Thank you, sir.
7: Take a break on the FJ Reddick Coach's Corner, 105.9 in the Action Sports Network.
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18: 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Time to talk Mconaughey football once again with head coach Ethan Robbins. Mconaughey is unblemished at 7-0 on the season, 2 games left in the regular season, both conference games. Braves are also perfect in the conference, of course, at 4-0, and they are the only undefeated team in the conference in the TRC right now. Coach, let's go first of all back to the previous game with Lewis Cass in Walton this past Friday, a 44-42 victory for the Braves. And this is a series that has been owned by Lewis Cass over the years. And as a matter of fact, I was reading that since 1964, this is the first time that Mconaughey has ever won consecutive games in Walton. So this is always a formidable opponent.
19: Yeah, absolutely. I mean, we knew what we were getting into going over there. It's a big rival. It's the end of a really, really tough 3-game stretch with them, Peru and Northwestern. So I was really, really excited to go in there and play that game, and it lived up to all of the hype and expectation.
18: What was it about that game that made it so tough for the Braves?
19: I think truly they out-physicaled us, honestly. I'm not going to lie to you. I think defensively they out-physicaled us. I personally have to do some things differently defensively that we're going to have some answers for, where I can't keep beating my head against the wall on some things, and we got to make some changes. So we're going to do that and keep getting better, like I said. But what makes them so tough is they're well-coached and they're physical. I mean, that's really what it is. If you're not physical and you don't match it, they're going to beat you. So realistically, we probably should have lost that game. I think our kids know that.
18: And, of course, Chase Washburn was kind of the hero at the end, getting that onside kick. We'll talk about some of the other individual performances, but that was huge.
19: Yeah, I mean, Chase is a senior who he wants to be in that moment, regardless of win, lose, or draw, embarrassment, or doing it right. He wants to be that guy. So it really works out well for us, and he actually gets to stay on hands team this week because of that performance. So it really worked out well for him, too.
18: And Aiden Robinson had another outstanding performance. This is becoming kind of rinse and repeat. But, again, we don't want to take those kinds of things for granted, because it's an outstanding performance. And I saw where he is now in the top 10 in terms of high school players, quarterbacks with touchdown passes in the country now. Is that right?
19: Yeah, I think he's approaching a record as well. I'd have to fact check this in Indiana, and it may be passing touchdowns, where only 14 high school quarterbacks in Indiana have ever done it. So he's really just, again, is he focused on that? No. But it's something that's nice to see, and it's nice to see that, you know, he's big enough for that moment. It's clear that he's big enough for any moment. We really appreciate that, especially, you know, knowing we have a team that when we play at our worst, we can still pull it out and fight to the end, because we have a kid like that leading us.
18: And you kids were able to put together some big plays on Friday night at Lewis Cass as well. Some big passes over the middle, for example, and things that really kind of probably settled your kids down when they were a little frustrated by being out physical.
19: Yeah, I mean, even with us being out physical, we're up 22-12 with a minute and a half left, probably realistically 18 seconds left. They get a big sack fumble, you know. And that big turn of events is a well-coached team. They get a big sack fumble. They hit that sweep for a touchdown. And at the end of the day, we can't have that. We had an opportunity to put them away. And again, they out-physicaled us, and we were to the point where we could have probably been up 30-12 at half with a chance to have the ball coming out and really done some damage. So those are the things that we're focusing on when we watch film. It's, you know, what did we do to hurt ourselves? At the end of the day, we got out-physicaled. How are we going to work better block defeat, and how are we going to go forward from here?
18: There were still quite a few penalties in that game on both sides. What have you made some adjustments as far as those things are concerned, or just some unfortunate situations?
19: I'd say a mixture of both. Like, I know there was a couple called on Dakota Downauer, who unexpectedly on Thursday had to get put in a cast, and we're asking him to play real quickly on something he's uncomfortable with. And we've harped to him all week long, you know, hey, if you're not all year long, if you're not equipped properly, they're going to get a flag on you. Well, his mouthpiece drops to the grass, and he has one hand, so he takes it off the grass and picks it up, puts it in. And so that was the two in a row. But other than those stupid penalties, we've got to just not shoot ourselves in the foot. I think the thing is, we're extremely aggressive, and we get some holding penalties up from the receiver position on offense just because we got to move our feet better and because we really want to block. Like, it's a good problem to have, that we have kids that want to block on the perimeter, especially when we're a throwing team at the end of the day. So, you know, it's really nice to have. But again, it's on us, and we just got to keep getting better. I don't know that you can necessarily continue to coach it. We can continue to discipline, and we can keep coaching the right way to put their hands on passes and how not to false start and to run hard counts. But at the end of the day, it's a choice. It's effort. It's mental. We got to lock in and make sure that we're doing that, and we're not hurting ourselves.
18: When you talk about the mental game, you just made the statement a few minutes ago about we probably should have lost this game, but you didn't. And that has to be something that is good for the mental aspect of your team.
19: Yeah, I mean, it was funny, though. You could see afterwards, it was, you know, Peru was a wake-up call. Northwestern was something that I thought we responded well to that wake-up call and handled our business. And then we came out against Cass with kind of the same, not mentality as Peru, but I think it was one of those things where they needed to realize, oh, we have to keep doing this again. People see how good we are, and they don't see that we're extremely talented. We're a team that's had different coaches over the years, and we've got to find a way to continue to coach our guys the way that we want them to be coached and get here. So they do a great job, but, you know, they've had different voices, had different leadership. So getting everybody, you know, doing the same thing is hard, especially when you're running a defense, God, for the third scheme in 3 years for a lot of those guys. So, you know, we're just going to keep getting better, like I said. And the thing is, can we take 21 points off that board before we get to the sectional? Because if we can do that, I feel really confident in us.
18: You mentioned Dakota was wearing a cast last week. Is he okay? Is he injured? What's his situation?
19: Just playing football. He did something to his hand, like a ligament. Nothing too crazy at all. It's just like a precautionary. The doctor was just like, hey, put this on for a couple weeks. He'll be fine.
18: And what about any other injuries?
19: Everybody's good. Yeah, nothing too crazy, nothing out of the ordinary. You know, our kids are beat up just because we use the same 11 to 13 kids on both sides of the ball. But, you know, we're at that time of the year where everybody's beat up and it's crunch time now. You've got two more games left. We're focused on the first one, and then we're going to get our section. We got a lot of distractions going into, you know, hopefully last week too, where we could be undefeated if we handle business this week. So obviously that's not on our minds, but, you know, you got to handle Manchester, handle the distraction of the sectional draw, and then go finish the job in the regular season while being able to prepare for that team next week.
18: Manchester is your opponent this week, and this was an absolutely wild game for those who don't remember it last year. If I remember correctly, my son and I did this game on the radio, and if I remember correctly, it was 28-0 Manchester at the end of the, or at halftime. So McConaughey had to claw their way back into it, did so, but still with very little time left in the fourth quarter, it didn't look like, as a matter of fact, the guy on the radio said, looks like McConaughey is going to get their first loss this year. And my son aptly pointed out, don't forget the onside kick. And it was, that's what won the game for them. So this is something that I'm sure Manchester's going to remember that, and they're going to want some revenge probably.
19: Absolutely. The thing is, you can watch film on every team and get 6 or 7 weeks of film, and then they're going to come out and they're going to be infinitely better than they were then. One, because they've gotten better through the year. Two, because realistically they're playing a good team, an undefeated team, and they want to prove something, and I don't blame them. Everybody's going to give us their best shot, and it's like I tell our kids, and they're going to give you their best shot, and you're going to get beat if you don't match it every time. And so right now we're working on matching it every time. That's consistently what we want to do in practice. With each rep at practice, we're revamping some things. We're going to make sure that we're giving it our best, kind of like we were at the beginning of the year.
18: McConaughey obviously is a 3A team. Manchester is a 2A team, and I believe Cass also is a 2A team, and I believe if you think about it, there are probably a lot of similarities. They probably play above their level of class.
19: Absolutely they do. Manchester's a good triple option team. They're going to midline us, they're going to triple option us. They're going to block really hard, and they're going to play a sound 4-4 defense, and it's they are who they are, so we got to make sure that we're sound and we're disciplined, and if they're the more disciplined team, they could really make this a long night for us, and that's not something we want.
18: Obviously, you have a lot of experience. Most of your, I believe all of your position players who are starting on your depth chart are either juniors or seniors. I think Manchester also has quite a bit of experience as well.
19: Yeah, and I think that's why you get these good matchups with teams against us every week, is because, again, these kids have played against each other forever, and a lot of them, it's their last chance to get that W against McConaughey. Like, I remember when we would play Westfield when I was in Noblesville, we'd play a Fishers, and you're like, well, I'm not losing to these guys, whether they were undefeated and you were 0-3 or what. So it's just that mentality of, you know, that's what you like to see from kids playing the game, especially with how numbers are dwindling around the state. There's still good, physical, well-coached teams out there like Lewis Cass, like Manchester, that really have buy-in from their community and are going to stick around and continue to get better.
18: What specifically would you think are keys for a McConaughey victory against Manchester?
19: Do our jobs and be physical. Again, I like to look at the film and show the kids, hey, when you did your job here, we were pretty good. You know, then they hit a sweep and you got upset and you went rogue, and then everybody goes rogue and they do something different. And so they're learning. Like I said, they've ran that offense for God knows how many years, and they're learning what it takes to run a sound defense. And I don't question their toughness. I don't question their effort. I just question sometimes that mentality of, we got to do our job, right? We can't just do any for everybody else's job and be that dude, because for years we've just been able to be better than everybody, and that's not going to do it in a sectional.
18: And do you think, based upon the practices you've had this week, that they are focused and ready?
19: Yeah, I thought Monday was a really good Monday, especially compared to last week where it was a little looser. But, you know, Tuesday and Wednesday are the big tells to me with our work days, and it's a beautiful day for some football, and they're going to come out and just talking to them at school. They're always ready to go play. They love practice. They love being out there. So it's just a matter of, we've got a lot of really good seniors who want to do a lot of things the right way, and they not want to do it themselves. They're a really good team, but they know what success looks like, and they want to make sure everybody's following that. And sometimes it not butts heads, but sometimes it's doing too much instead of just doing your job. And that's what we got to realize is, you know, if I have the C gap, I have the C gap. If I have the B gap, I have the B gap. I'm not going to go in the B gap and then go out to the C gap. So those are just, again, stuff like that.
18: And no arm tackling.
19: No, yeah, dude, you're telling me. No, we will be, McConaughey football will be doing tackling drills this week. Don't worry about that. So that's, again, and I blame myself for that. We were really, really heavy on these fundamentals and these techniques in our pursuit early in the year. And, you know, I like to try to take loads off our kids if I can. And clearly I can't. We got to hit it a little harder with the fundamentals. So this week's going to be a big defensive week from a fundamental standpoint. Hopefully you see, you know, us get back to form this week.
18: Coach, as always, really appreciate your time. Best of luck against Manchester.
19: Thanks, sir. I appreciate it.
18: That is Coach Ethan Robbins. Ravens of the Mechaniqua Braves, 7-0 on the season, 4-0 in the TRC, getting ready for Manchester this coming Friday. 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
22: FJ Reddick Football Coach's Corner continues here tonight with Brian Inyart, the head coach of the Manchester Squires. And nice win for your team last week against Whitco. Just walk us through that game and how you guys got it done last Friday night.
23: Yeah, we played, I would say, our first complete game as far as having our ones in there. We executed really well offensively and defensively. Defensively, we got a little sluggish at the beginning, but we stepped up and pretty much shut down their offense. Everybody kind of knows the situation Whitco's in and everything, but they got kids that play really hard. They've got a good group of kids out there.

0: tackling is an issue, and it's not like we teach guys to jump on somebody's back to bring him down. Mm-hmm. So, but yeah, it's just all about executing, but we're getting there and getting better.
1: McConaughey coming up this Friday. Just, you know, how do you feel like your kids can respond to the win last Friday and try to carry that over to this Friday night?
0: Well, it's just, we got to just continue. It's not taking things from Friday necessarily to the next Friday. It's just about executing. How did we execute the play one week to another? And we've stacked a couple wins on here, and we need to take the pauses out of that. And, you know, as any coach would tell you, even in a win you're finding negatives, but able to, you know, they actually see how we're supposed to run plays and how the plays are meant to run, and when they work, it works, and we're starting to do that more consistently, and so we just need to build on that. I mean, McConaughey is a great team, there's no doubt about it. They're 7-0 for a reason, but we just got to be able to take our positive plays. We got to look as a 3-4 yard play is an awesome play, and not think that you got to hit the home run every time we touch the ball. And that's, that's kind of what our society and everything is right now. It's, it's like, I gotta have everything and I gotta have it now. Well, take 10, 12 plays and ends in a touchdown, guess what? You still got 7 points. Mm-hmm. Whether it's one play or 12 plays. So, and that's what we gotta do. We gotta be able to do our jobs, execute each play, and go on to the next one.
1: What are some of the challenges McConaughey presents that you've seen on film?
0: Everything offensively. They got a great running back. They got a good, great receiver. They got a quarterback. You can put the ball anywhere. What we have to do defensively is limit it. You're not going to eliminate anything, but you got to limit the big plays. So instead of getting a 50, 60, 70-yard touchdown run or pass, make them have to have a 10 play scoring drive or 12-play scoring drive. But just limiting the big plays and executing where our job assignments defensively, and we should be pretty close to what we need to do on Friday.
1: And you got the sectional draw coming up this Sunday. Talk about who's in your sectional, kind of what the field looks like that you'd have to go up against.
0: Really, I tell you the truth, it's all changed. Obviously Eastside in there, and they've got a really good season going on. Rochester's in there now, Lakeland, Busco, Prairie Heights, Central Noble, us.
1: I think that's it.
0: I think, well, Wabash, but I think they're out. So there's a potential somebody gets a bye now, since there was 8, right. Now there's 7. So, and everybody thinks I don't look ahead. I don't, it's like, there's no sense of, then I'd be game planning for 6 other teams. So I got to wait till I get it on, who we get on Saturday, or excuse me, on Sunday's draw. And then we'll worry about them after Peru. It's a pretty good sectional. It's pretty evenly matched. And like I said, I think East Side, everybody's going to look at them as the team to beat. They're undefeated. I think they're 4th or 5th, depending on what poll you look at. But again, it's any given Friday. What team shows up to play is going to walk out victorious.
1: Is the team doing anything special to watch the draw and kind of get together?
0: We're going to talk about it tomorrow at practice. Whether we're going to get together. Last year we got together as a team at one of our local restaurants here in town, and if they want to do that again, we'll do that again. Kind of leave that up to the kids. That's the game plan for right now. But, if you ask me after tomorrow's practice, I can tell you where we're going to be. But that way everybody else can stay away, because I don't want to see how my goofballs act out in public. So, we'll talk about that tomorrow. But, yeah, it'd be nice to get the team together for this draw.
1: Is everybody healthy for Friday night, at least right now on Tuesday when we're talking?
0: We're getting better. We got some guys still banged up and hurt and coming back from injuries. We're better off now than what we were a couple of weeks ago, I'll say that. Jonathan Miller just found out today that he's been playing with a fractured thumb, but he's able to still play. So he's played with it the last 2 weeks, so it shouldn't

0: really slow him down going into this week. He's just going to have a little more bracing put on it. But overall, yeah, we're getting guys back, and that helps, because then that helps with consistency and continuity and practice when you got the same guys going out there.
1: Hey, man, really appreciate your time. As always, this week, kind of just on a whim, got together in person to do it. Yeah. So the quality probably sounds a little better. But, yeah, hey, good luck Friday, and we'll talk next week, week number 9. Hard to believe how fast the year's going.
0: Yeah, I appreciate that. Next time, you better bring us something to eat.
1: That's Brian Inyart, the head football coach of the Manchester Squires, or the FJ Reddick Football Coaches Corner on 105.9 in the Action Sports Network.
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4: Welcome back to the FJ Redding Coaches Corner, the Madison Grant Argyles. A tough one for homecoming against Alexandria. Coach Turner joins me now. And Coach, just take me through this game, because as we were getting score updates, it's 21-6 at halftime. And it just seemed like you dug yourselves a hole and just couldn't get out.
5: Yeah, I thought we started the game pretty well. The first quarter, I thought went all right. You know, we kick off to them and get a stop, get a fourth down, and then drive right down and score on the very first possession. Go back down, they get to the goal line, we get a goal line stand right there and take over, and then work the ball down the field and end up with a fumble on their side of the field. And then kind of they scored, and it was off to the races there. We regrouped at halftime and came out at halftime and went right down the field and scored again. And we were only down, one score at that time. And then they just answered right back. They beat us at kind of our own game. They had a great running scheme for us, and we just couldn't get them stopped.
4: Coach, I know it was one of those things where, you know, certainly you win that game, you're undefeated in the conference playing Mississinewa, who's undefeated in the conference. It was homecoming week. The last couple of weeks you've had not only playing county opponents, but you've had, of course, you had the James Dean weekend where you're out of school on Friday. Last week was homecoming. You're getting all that attention in the rankings. And we talked last week about that doesn't really matter, but talk about the distractions these last couple of weeks and how now you have to right this ship to get back into the win column.
5: Yeah, like I've said about every week, you know, we got a lot of seniors on this team who have been through this before. We know that we got to refocus. We're hoping some good comes out of this, to refocus our minds and get back to the fundamentals and making sure that our practices are good and crisp, and that we're doing the right things. We watched the film and we looked at it and realized that we made a lot of mistakes, a lot of blocking errors, a lot of not good form tackling, which hurt us, and we just didn't play very well as sometimes, and we turned the ball over one too many times, and they took advantage of it, and we got to be able to answer the call. This was kind of the first time we faced a little bit of adversity, and hopefully we come out better because of it. In the game, we answered, I felt like, especially there after half, after we faced a little bit of adversity. But then we let another score go, and then it was kind of a you know what, we're out of our comfort zone at that point. We were doing stuff that we weren't used to. So hopefully this just refocuses us and helps us prepare for this week.
4: Was it a surprise to you that that happened?
5: No, Alex is a great team. You know, you look across the board, they got athletes and they got big kids. You know, the running back and the receivers are really good athletes, and they play a really good defensive scheme against us. And they put those big guys there in the middle and take away our run game. So, no, I wasn't surprised. You know, Alex's a really good team who's faced really good competition, and they've shown that they're one of the top teams in CSC, I think.
4: Well, Friday night, you've got Mississinewa coming in, and while Levi Crandall gets a lot of attention because of just how good of a running back he is, and he's a, you know, basically one snap away from breaking one, their offensive line and your defensive line, man, and then vice versa, your offensive line against their defensive line, I am looking forward to seeing those battles because it's basically going to be a battle of the trenches.
5: It is, and you know, Crandall's a great athlete back there. They run that offense really well. He's really good at being patient and finding the hole and going, getting behind their big guys, and just making something happen. Like you said, if he gets a step on anybody, it's a home run. So, then their defense, you know, Coach Lochner does a great job with their defense and making sure they're in the right position and mixing things up on you and making you uncomfortable. And their front line on defense is quick and big and fast to the ball. And then their linebackers just kind of flow over the top. So it's going to be a challenge. We know that our strength is where our strength is, and we know where their strength is. And you're right. It should be fun to watch.
4: I know that for them, you know, obviously the Faust kid is one of the more dominant defensive players we've seen in the county, and I thought last week he single-handedly just did so many different things defensively against Eastbrook. Talk about the scheme that you have to run when you have a player like that who is a game changer on defense, where you're changing maybe the defense a little bit because you've got a game changer on offense, but it's the flip side. What do you do offensively to make sure you know where he is at all times?
5: Well, we got to have good technique, and if we have good technique and our offense relies on double teams up front and then working to the backers, and if we get a double team on him and seal him off, that's what we're going to have to do. He's going to get his plays. We just got to limit him and make sure that when we get a good play, we capitalize on it well, and when we get him blocked, we move the ball and stay as head of the sticks. The one thing we can't do is get behind on the downs and put us in bad position going forward.
4: Every game is different. Every year is different. Are you surprised at the end of the night if this is a 45-42 shootout, or are you surprised if it's 7-6? Or you just kind of go, yep, I expected it to be one or the other. I mean, it could be one or the other, but is there one that you think about, boy, this could be a real defensive struggle?
5: I think with Coach Lochner's defense and everything, we're in for probably a closer 18 to 20 or 25 to 20 game like that. I think it's going to be kind of the middle of the road. It's going to be who turns the ball over the least, I think, and who makes the least amount of mistakes.
4: Both teams, special team wise, as far as kicking extra points, it's been an adventure for both you guys this year. And while, you know, Harry's done some things every once in a while when you've called on him, they've got their young kid, the Atkinson kid, or Atchison, making the extra points. So talk to me about special teams and how much bigger those are in a game like this.
5: Yeah, we've been talking a whole lot about that this week, about how our return team has to set us up with good field position. With that defense, we gotta start at a good point, and we got to make them drive the length of the field. So we've been talking real hard about kickoff and kickoff return, and even punt, about how we got to get down the field and cover it and make them go a long way and not give them a short field, and make sure that we are not hurting ourselves but gaining an advantage in that team.
4: You've been healthy most of the year. You still healthy going in?
5: Gabe Pyle's dealing with some stuff again. He's going to be probably questionable for Friday night, which is it's a big loss if he can't go. He's a tough kid, though. He's going to do everything he can to be able to play. But other than that, we're dealing with some bumps and bruises here and there, but kind of what's expected at the end of the season. We'll work through them. Our trainer's helping them, but I think Gabe's probably the one in question.
4: Coach, we'll see you before and after the game. Myself and Andy Lyons on the call Friday night. Looking forward to a big one.
5: All right, thank you.
4: We'll take a break. Come back. More FJ Reddick Coach's Corner on 105.9 and the Action Sports Network.
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7: Welcome back to the FJ Reddick's Coach's Corner. I'm Elijah Boone here with the head coach of the Wabash Apaches, Ryan Carmichael. Coach, another tough game on Friday night. Take me through it.
8: Saturday was a tough one for us. We were missing, by the time it was done, we had five offensive linemen that have started for us at some point this season, that were in street clothes. So, it made it tough to get things going. You know, we always talk about how important the line is. They don't get enough credit. But you know, when they're struggling with their job. So we've got younger guys, inexperienced guys trying to make that move. And honestly, it doesn't matter whether you're playing 11 man, 8 man, 6 man. If you're playing with inexperienced guys that just have to learn, kind of got to take their lumps, or young guys, you know, you're still battling with a 14-year-old against an 18-year-old. So mm-hmm. they work hard. They're trying, but they just don't have it yet. They're going to at some point, but it's really about trying to keep them from being, you know, too frustrated. And trying to continue to learn as they take these experiences.
7: I'm going to ask you a question that I'm sure you probably don't even know the answer to at this moment, but when you're dealing with the team with as many injuries as you guys are, as thin as you guys are on that line, what do you do?
8: you try and be patient, and you simplify things. And we were, you know, we run a little bit of gap scheme. Well, we run a lot of gap scheme, and we run a little bit of zone scheme. And it's something we've talked about for years. When I took over, we brought gap scheme kind of back in, just because of some of the difficulties we were having with zone at the time. And what we ended up doing in the second half, and we probably should have done it from the get-go, is we dropped our pulls. The guys were struggling with pulling and getting around to the other side and being able to pick up a backside down block. And so in the second half, we kind of canceled our gap scheme. And still ran the same plays. We just didn't pull. And we really trusted them to we gave each one of them a double team. And that's really what needs to happen. Again, they're not as mature as those 18-year-olds are playing against. They need help. So we tried to find double teams everywhere we could. And so in the second half, we were able to move the ball a little bit and be able to get a touchdown there in the third quarter because of that.
7: I mean, you talked about it there. You guys were able to run the ball a little bit better in that second half. Do you think that is a direct result of like stop and pull and making it a little simplified?
8: Yeah, simplifying it. And the big thing with them is confidence. You know, if you don't play confident, you don't play fast, you usually don't play well. And so when we told them, hey, you're going to have somebody to help you every time, you know, the guy who's saying this guy's too fast for me is saying, well, I think I can get him if I got help. So, you know, that's one of the things we've already been talking about this weekend is we need to simplify things down even more. Even with those guys coming back, because a couple of the guys coming back are freshmen. So if we can make it simpler for them, less thinking, try and help them with their confidence, that's going to go a long way.
7: If you are simplifying as much as you're talking about, how much does that limit the playbook, or is it just changing around the plays that you have?
8: It's really just changing the plays that we have. It's changing our focus, working on our stretch game and our duo as opposed to our power and counter scheme. Obviously, you know, and not having a counter to a lot of your things is tough, but we'll fix that with motion or, you know, there's ways that you can shield that and hide that. And we'll be continuing to plan that out as we go through the week.
7: We've talked a lot about your offense here. And again, this is probably going to be close to the same answer that you give me offensively. But as you look at the defensive side of the ball, you guys are giving up a lot of points recently. How do you find a way to limit that to make sure your offense doesn't have to try to win a track meet?
8: We've got to do a better job at tackling. And that's, again, comes down to young players understanding what continuing to move their feet is. We get a lot of guys that hit and their feet stop and they can't finish tackles that way. So, And again, getting some of those guys back and healthy. Our defensive line, I'll tell you, they gave it their all. We had a sophomore and two freshmen starting at D-line. The two freshmen are linebackers by trade. This was their first game starting at defensive end. They fired off hard. You know, they made good contact at points and just, you know, had some missed tackles. We have some mistakes on the edge with force. And it's frustrating because, you know, the mistakes they make are because they're, you don't want to say trying too hard, but they're trying to make a play and they take themselves out of position trying to make that play. And, you know, you try and, you know, encourage the try, but also, you know, criticize or check the fail in the scheme when that's happening.
7: And you kind of touched on it there a little bit, but for all the struggles that you guys have had this year, you've also had some really good flashes. Who are some guys that have really impressed you this whole season?
8: Well, I mean, obviously our senior leadership of Hayden and Colin and Luke have been great. We're hoping that, you know, we can get Luke back at some point this season, but you know, it can be frustrating when you're out there and you don't have a lot of experience to fall back on. But we've had young guys step up. RJ Harris is a sophomore who started out playing middle linebacker for us. He's had to bump out and play safety a couple times, and he makes mistakes out there, but he's always listening when you tell him what they are. And he's trying to get there. Like I said, that's the mistakes he's making. Reese Ritter is a freshman who has started at tight end. He started at guard. He started at linebacker. Now he started at defensive end. And he just keeps coming. I know he gets frustrated because he has a lot of ability and, you know, he's got to grow into it. And then, Blake Pence, who had a concussion earlier this season, came back the last two games and last Saturday, he started a defensive end, the other defensive end spot, kind of an undersized linebacker, but he likes to come up and hit. We just got to have enough body to finish him. He's trying hard. He gets frustrated when he makes mistakes, and you like to see that. You want him to see that they want to do well. And then we've got Quinn Thompson. I mean, I could keep going. Quinn Thompson's been playing safety since week one as a freshman. Another one of those guys that I think are going to be really good once they've had some years in the weight room and matured and are able to you know, match up with the guys their own size.
7: As you get into practice this week and into the film room today, what do you guys specifically want to address?
8: Defensively, we're going to keep talking about being in the right position. You know, until they see it on film, you know, when they're playing on Saturday, they think they're coming downhill to make a play. That's what they're trying to do. And so they've got to understand the people around them. I was kind of hoping the more of these guys that are playing other positions, they'll start to get a feel for, oh, okay, when I'm in here, you know, I'm trying to spill the ball out to the safety. Well, now I'm playing safety. You know, the ball should be coming to me, so I need to be patient. And so I'm hoping that eventually that clicks with some of them as they've played different positions, that they understand how they fit into each other. But that's what they have to see it on film. You know, right now they're seeing ball and going ball, and we need them to see how they fit into a bigger scheme. Offensively, you know, we're gonna show the good things. You know, we had a good drive in the third quarter. And defensively, we made some nice stops when we made our reads. And so when I was looking at film this weekend, that was really kind of my thought process is, you know, we spent a lot of time talking about the corrections, but we need to make sure that we're showing them this is what happens when you do it well and you guys are capable of doing it well. And again, you know, you play better when you're confident.
7: This Friday night, you guys have Greenwood Christian coming to town. I'll be on the call with Brad Schaus right here on the Action Sports Network. What do you see as a key to that game?
8: Stopping the run. They like to bring the ball downhill, and they'll line up unbalanced sets to do so. They'll put a tackle and a tight end in the game next to their guard, and kind of like more of what you'd see in an 11-man game. It looks like they're running some double wing out of an 8-man set. So we've got to be willing to be physical and match that physicality. They've got a couple of big linemen as well, and we don't bring that size. So we've got to fix that confidence problem and be willing to go up against guys bigger than us.
7: Before you guys run out of the locker room on Friday night, what's your last message to the team?
8: Remember that this is fun. Right now we got a lot of guys that are frustrated, you know, and we need to find that fun again. because football is supposed to be fun. I know practice can be a drag. We try and find some points in it that are fun, but the fun pays off on Friday nights when you get to strap up and play with your teammate against an opponent. And we need to recapture some of that, or the reason we're out there playing.
7: That's Ryan Carmichael, the head coach with the Wabash Apaches. He'll be right here on the Action Sports Network Friday night as the Apaches take on Greenwood Christian Academy. We're going to take a break, and we'll be right back after this on 105.9 The Bash and the Action Sports Network.
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4: Back with the FJ Redding Coach's Corner, the Mississinewa Indians now 5-1 on the season after a shutout victory against Eastbrook on Friday night. Coach Lochner joins us now. And Coach, very impressive win for you guys. And really, it was one of those games where outside of a couple of runs in the first half by Crandall, he was kind of held in check in that first half. But eventually the line did its job and Levi did what Levi always does, and that's take it to the house on a couple of big, big plays in the second half.
5: I mean, we talk about it a lot. Just keep grinding. Like, don't expect the big hit all the time. Be happy with 4 to 5 yards. Anything beyond that is gravy for us. So it was just a product of, hey, we knew it would pop eventually, and just keep striking, and good things are going to happen. I mean, they did a good job up front for Eastbrook, man. They were after it. They were brought a lot of energy, and they were getting to the football. So he'd break one tackle, and there'd be somebody else there to help clean it up. So they did a good job. So give them credit.
4: Big momentum shift in that game was the fake punt. Talk about your decision to shift that from punting the football to going for the fake punt and getting it.
5: It's something we talk about every week, finding ways that we can do those things, whether it be a kickoff return, try to bring something that they have the game plan for special teams wise, and that you never know what we might try. So it makes it harder for teams to set up returns and do those things. I mean, our punt team's been a really good net team, so it's been pretty good. So I know, hey, some teams are going to want to come after us and try to stress us out because we really fly down, and I mean, our kicks aren't extremely deep, but our net is really, really good. Because most people don't get returns on us. So it's just something I figured that they might try to come after us, and they came out of their usual alignment, and we just went for it. Now, we messed up the second one. Even with the bad snap, it was probably there, but we just didn't stick true to it, and it just didn't work out for us. But the damage was done on the first one, so...
4: You know, we talked about in the post game, Caden Faust, and just how dominant of a performance on the defensive end that he was. We named him the star of the game, and I mean, it very easily could have went to Crandall. It could have went to Fetz. They both were outstanding, but Faust dominated the game defensively more than I think I have seen a player in the last couple of years dominate on the defensive end.
5: Yeah, I mean, you don't hear about that a lot from a defensive tackles position, because he's been pretty dominant all year for us, really the last 2 years. But that was one that he just took over in the interior. He was making plays that most people have no business making, and he just had a phenomenal game. I think he took one play out on both offense and defense. Wow. And that was just when they made him come off, because he had blood on his scab ripped open on his leg, and he had to wrap it up. But other than that, that dude balled out, and it just one of those games where it's, hey, man, this is something you can do all the time. Let's just, we got it now. Let's go, baby. And get the rest of the guys to follow in suit. There's a couple other guys on that D-line a little younger that very well could be in that same mode.
4: Madison Grant, the opponent on Friday night. This is obviously a situation where you're unbeaten in the conference. They lost their first game in the conference last week against Alexandria. You know what you have to do, obviously, is go to Fairmount and get the win, and you're pretty much assured at least a share of the conference, no matter what happens in week 9. Take us through the thought process with Madison Grant, because obviously they're going to be in a grumpy mood after losing homecoming to Alexandria. Is that one of those things where you just kind of go, okay, guys, you're not going to have to get them pumped up because it's Madison Grant, but you got to be prepared because their offensive line, your defensive line. I mean, this is a major, major confrontation coming Friday night.
5: Yeah, and we knew it was coming eventually with them. I mean, it's been like that kind of the last couple of years that, hey, we get to the end of the season, there's going to be one that everybody kind of has circled as far as kind of the physicality standpoint, that both teams want to grind out football games. They both want to run the football, and they're both very big and very talented up front and in the backfield. So it should be a lot of fun, and it's going to be kind of like it was, feels like a game was 2 years ago when we went over there.
4: Yeah,
5: and that was one heck of a ball game. So that's what we're expecting. I mean, at this point, I think we get everybody's best punch. So, it should be fun, man. I'm excited.
4: How do you scheme for a team like Madison Grant that has multiple running backs? Because Brooks is obviously the number one, but it's like they have 1B, 1C, 1D, 1E. I mean, they've got four or five different guys that touch the ball and can break it and take a big run. Even if they don't take it to the house, it's 6, 7, 8 yards a carry. How do you prepare for a team like that?
5: I mean, you got to start at the point of contact, and that's up front. You got to win the line of scrimmage, make them run laterally, and then gang tackle. So you need everybody getting has the football. Tony Dungy said it best when you're like, what was it when they went the Super Bowl run? It was, hey, we weren't a great tackling team, but we'll focus on getting past the football. So that's what you got to do with backs like that, especially with their misdirection. You can't key in on one guy versus the other. It's, hey, what's the line doing? What's up front of us? And flow, and then find the ball and then rally. So
4: one of the things that they have done well here in the second half of the season has done the play action pass as well. And as you have done that as well with, you know, when a running game is successful, it opens up the play action. And Martin has done a really nice job. The unique thing about him is he's a left-handed quarterback. So not only is the ball coming out of his hands differently for the receivers, but it's coming out of his hands differently for the D backs as well. How do you adjust to that?
5: I mean, we really don't worry too much about it. I mean, heck, we had, was it Nolan Quater when he was, he's a lefty.
4: Right.
5: It does look a little bit different from the actual catch side of it, like when the quarterback first releases it. But at the end of the day, we really shouldn't be looking at it very often from a DB standpoint. So squeeze your threats, know where your landmarks are, be in great coverage, and then attack the ball once it's up in the air. So we don't want eyes on quarterbacks. So it doesn't really matter which hand he throws with.
4: Where do you need to see the biggest growth from your football team this week?
5: I mean, it's kind of been that struggle for us all year, is that just that maturity side of things and understanding the emotion. Like, play with emotion, play with passion, but we've got to keep it in check. Because when it bubbles over, we get ourselves in trouble. But we do play a pretty physical style of football, so we need to keep that side of it. So it's a careful balance, and it spills over sometimes. So just something we need to keep in check and really keep talking to the guys and have them help keep each other in check so that we can do what we need to do, and we need everybody there to do it. So
4: interesting that you say it's a careful balance. It's that double-edged sword where you want that intensity, you want that passion, but yet they've got to know when to reel it in at key moments in the game.
5: Yeah, I mean, football's a passionate sport, man. It's different than about every other thing that you can get into as far as school athletics. So it's unique in that way. That is a very violent sport. And we got to learn that, as teaching these young men, that, hey, you want to be rewarded for those things. And it's great that we can go there, but we have got to stay under control. Same way in the football field as off the field. There's places maybe as a young man you might need to go one day, and doing this, hopefully you realize, hey, I can if I need to, but I do have to control it because there are consequences when I don't.
4: Healthy going into the week?
5: Not really, obviously, but I mean, nobody is at this time of year. Starnes got a few plays in. He played a little kickoff, but he wasn't quite ready. He just wanted to test it out. Vaughn's still out. Obviously, Jake's out. And let's see here. That's probably about it. We got some corners that are working their way back. Rice is kind of getting close, but I don't think he's going to be ready. But up front, we should be good to go. And we'll be ready to rock.
4: Well, we're looking forward to it. It's going to be a great matchup. Andy Lyons and myself on the call at Madison Grant Friday night. We'll see you before and after the game.
5: All right, thank you.
4: We'll take a break. More FJ Reddick Coach's Corner coming up on 105.9 in the Action Sports Network.
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4: 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And boy, some big, big matchups on the Action Sports Network for you. We do want to remind you tomorrow, Wabash and Peru volleyball coming your way on Thursday night. And then on Friday night, here is our schedule. We have Lafayette, Jeff, and Marion, Mississinawa, and Madison Grant, ultimately for the CIC championship there. Eastbrook, Oak Hill. We'll have Wabash and Greenwood Christian Academy. Southwood and Whitco will square off. Northfield and Peru, and that game will also be on 101.9. Manchester and Maconaquaw, that game on 105.9. And North Miami Culver and Norwell Huntington North all coming your way Friday night for high school football. On Saturday, we have the Grant Four volleyball tournaments coming your way. A little bit different format this year. They're going to be playing matches at the same time, so we'll have 8:30 airtime for the main gym matchups and the auxiliary game matchups, and then the consolation and championships to follow that. And the next week, it's volleyball sectional week. We'll have our complete schedule for you in the days to come. So there you have it. That is our schedule coming up. Our thanks to the coaches once again for joining us here on the FJ Redding Coaches Corner. Have a great rest of your week. And the next week, it's volleyball sectional week. We'll have our complete schedule for you in the days to come. So there you have it. That is our schedule coming up. Our thanks to the coaches once again for joining us here on the FJ Redding Coaches Corner. Have a great And the next week, it's volleyball sectional week. We'll have our complete schedule for you in the days to come. So there you have it. That is our schedule coming up. Our thanks to the coaches once again for joining us here on the FJ Redding Coaches Corner. Have a great And the next week, it's volleyball sectional week. We'll have our complete schedule for you in the days to come. So there you have it. That is our schedule coming up. Our thanks to the coaches once again for joining us here on the FJ Redding Coaches Corner. Have a great And the next week, it's volleyball sectional week. We'll have our complete schedule for you in the days to come. So there you have it. That is our schedule coming up. Our thanks to the coaches once again for joining us here on the FJ Redding Coaches Corner. Have a great And the next week, it's volleyball sectional week. We'll have our complete schedule for you in the days to come. So there you have it. That is our schedule coming up. Our thanks to the coaches once again for joining us here on the FJ Redding Coaches Corner. Have a great And the next week, it's volleyball sectional week. We'll have our complete schedule for you in the days to come. So there you have it. That is our schedule coming up. Our thanks to the coaches once again for joining us here on the FJ Redding Coaches Corner. Have a great And the next week, it's volleyball sectional week. We'll have our complete schedule for you in the days to come. So there you have it. That is our schedule.